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2: NFL teams yesterday making final roster decisions and putting together practice squads. In Dallas, a new backup QB for Dak Prescott this year. The Cowboys cut QB Joe Milton. They're going with Sam Howell as their number two. The Jets going with a rookie backup. Clemson product Cade Klubnik wins the number two job behind Geno Smith as veteran Bailey Zappi is let go. The Steelers remain in a contract spat with DB Joey Porter Jr. wants an extension. GM Omar Khan says he won't negotiate when the season starts. Baseball last night, the Cubs pulled out the big bats in a 17-3 pacing of the Brewers, launching 9 home runs, 3 by Alex Bregman, who helped the Cubs set a National League record by blasting 62 homers in the month of August.
3: It was a good month, and obviously driving the baseball up and down the lineup, but I think just the quality of at bat in the second half, it's been super consistent up and down the lineup, and it's been tough on opposing teams.
2: The 9 homers last night, a franchise record for the Cubs, and one away from the single game major league mark. I'm Matt McCoy.
1: Cameron Diamondville tonight down to 50 degrees, clear skies. Wednesday windy and 71 degrees. For Jackson Hole tonight down to about 51 with clear skies. And Wednesday, 35% chance of rain, 69 for the high for Jackson. Let's go to Bridger Valley. Forecast for Bridger Valley tonight, down to 51 and clear skies. Wednesday, windy, 74. And the Star Valley forecast tonight, down to 51 and clear skies. A few clouds by morning. And Wednesday, windy, 68 for the high. New sports and weather on SBI.
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That one from Chris Jansen. Done. Rob Erickson, we've rolled into your 6 o'clock hour here in Spur Country, and we appreciate you hanging on with us as your workday is winding down, hopefully hopping in the pickup and heading home. We've got Deanna Carter coming up, Maddie and Tate, Jordan Davis, and this one from Shane Prophet, Long Live Country.

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0: In the Kenwood Metro Valley area tonight, you can expect a low of 46 degrees. Tomorrow, high of 73, low of 43. Windy throughout the day. Thursday, high of 75, low of 46. Sunny. And Friday, high of 79, low of 48.

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That one from Adam Warner, First Face. Before that, Luke Combs, Be By You, and Rain Johnson, Love 'Em While You Can. Head on over to SVINews.com. We got stories on how the Braves fended off the Stars for a 35-27 win in Alaska. We also have the feds publishing a plan for continued feeding on the National Elk Refuge, as well as the Joint Appropriations Committee advancing Wyoming Business Council cuts. You can find all those stories and more over at SVINews.com. Up next, you got one from Cassidy Pope. I've Been Good. No.

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4: After a hard-fought victory 3,000 miles away in Alaska, Star Valley football returns to the continental U.S., but with an international opponent. 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It's Star Valley versus Raymond this Saturday in Pocatello on the SVI Sports Network.
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5: Your country favorites, the Spur.

That one courtesy of Joe Nichols. C'est la vie. An oversized alligator is on the loose in New Orleans. Licensed state trappers are scouring waterways in New Orleans City Park after removing a 7.5-foot gator on Saturday, noting the reptile was conditioned to human food. Louisiana wildlife officials originally stepped in when video caught a gator eating food that was left near a walking path. LDWF warns feeding wild gators strips them of their natural fear of people, creating serious hazards for pets and walkers. Finishing off our evening ride tonight, we've got Randy Houser, Derek Mercer, Greg Pratt, Carrie Underwood, Dolly Parton, and this one from Thomas Rhett, Die a Happy Man. This is Rob Erickson signing off. Thanks for riding with me.

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6: 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Can you? It's been a long, dark night. 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

microwave. Dad broke down and finally shaved the most sideburns off. I took the stickers off of my Rubik's Cube, watched MTV all afternoon. My first love was Daisy Duke and them cut-off jeans.

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1: Good morning. You're waking up with SBI. Dan Dockstetter here with you. Let's take a look at the weather forecast for today in Kemmer-Diamondvale. Partly cloudy, 72 degrees. Bridger Valley today, partly cloudy, 75 degrees. If you're working in Jackson Hole today, safe travels up the canyon, 71 in partly cloudy skies. The Star Valley forecast, partly cloudy and 70 degrees. Good morning, 5 a.m. and time for the news on SBI.
2: NBC News Radio, I'm Tammy Trujillo. NBC News projects that Markey will win the Democratic Senate primary in Massachusetts. In a speech on election night, Markey called for the impeachment of President Trump.
3: We will not sit by while you try to destroy this democracy. We will not sit by as you terrorize and detain and deport our immigrant neighbors.
2: The 80-year-old incumbent defeated 47-year-old U.S. Representative Seth Moulton. Markey will now face Republican John Deaton in November. The man accused of killing conservative activist Charlie Kirk will stand trial for capital murder. Mark Mayfield has details.
4: Utah Judge Tony Graff made his decision Tuesday after hearing the prosecution lay out what it called overwhelming evidence against Tyler Robinson in the preliminary hearing.
5: For the foregoing reasons and based off the record and parties' submissions, it is hereby ordered that the defendant Tyler James Robinson is bound over for trial in the 4th Judicial District Court.
4: Capital murder allows the prosecution to pursue the death penalty. Robinson is accused of fatally shooting Kirk last September at a Turning Point USA event at Utah Valley University. I'm Mark Mayfield.
2: Halloween candy sold at popular retailers in 13 states is being recalled over undeclared milk allergens. That story from Michael Kastner.
6: According to a company announcement posted by the FDA, Crystal Temptations is recalling its Halloween chocolatey eyeballs. It was sold under that brand at Marshall's, TJ Maxx, Home Goods, and Sierra Trading Post. The notice warns that those with an allergy or severe sensitivity to milk could face a serious or life-threatening allergic reaction. I'm Michael Kastner.
2: Apple Maps is changing the name of Lake Ontario to Lake America. The decision follows the executive order signed by President Trump last week renaming the lake. Trump's executive order only applies to the U.S. Canadians will still see Lake Ontario on the Apple Map, while the rest of the world will see both names. I'm Tammy Trujillo.
1: Let's go to sports for 1 minute.
7: The NFL opens 1 week from tonight when the Seahawks host the Patriots. The Steelers begin a week from Sunday against Atlanta, and DB Joey Porter Jr. is non-committal about playing. Porter's in a contract dispute and is looking for an extension. Injury news, the Lions won't have running back Isaiah Pacheco for the first 4 weeks. He was placed on IR with a knee injury, and the Raiders are hopeful running back Ashton Jeanty will be ready week one. Jeanty recovering from an ankle sprain. Baseball last night included the Yankees 7-3 win over the Angels. Yanks took control early with three in the first, more than enough for starter Garrett Cole, says manager Aaron Boone.
8: You know, you got Garrett on the mound, and to throw a three spot up there right away was really good. So it was nice to see us, you know, cash in.
7: Meanwhile, the Angels in the news off the field. Rams owner Stan Kroenke announcing he's reached a deal to buy the Angels. The sale price has not been disclosed. The Angels are tied with the Rockies and A's for the worst record in baseball. I'm Adam Coy.
1: Kemmer-Diamondvale, 50 degrees right now. Star Valley, Afton, 52. Alpine, 53. Bridger Valley, Lyman, 52. Mountain View, 51. Headed to Jackson, 49 degrees. Good morning, Dan Dockstetter, wishing you a good day.
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She makes him walk the line. You can find me in my wigwam. I'll be beating on my tom-tom. 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Hey, and pass it around, 'cause I'm an Indian outlaw. Half Cherokee and Choctaw. 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

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Well, I can kill a deer or a buffalo with just my arrow and my hickory bow. From 100 yards, don't you know, I do it all the time.

0: CENTCOM said the Islamic Revolutionary Guard Corps had been attempting to attack commercial shipping in the Strait of Hormuz and American service members in the region. Tiger Woods is set to appear in court today. Here's Tammy Trujillo.
1: According to multiple reports, the golfer has a change of plea hearing scheduled in his Florida DUI case. This comes months after he was involved in a rollover crash in Martin County earlier this year. He's pleaded not guilty to misdemeanor charges of driving under the influence. It's unclear how Woods might change his plea. I'm Tammy Trujillo.
0: And thousands are without electricity as Tropical Storm Edward pummels Texas and Louisiana. Edward is forecast to bring heavy rain and flooding to the entire region through Wednesday. 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
2: Throughout the SPI broadcast area this morning, Bedford 52, Fairview 53, Goakville 53 degrees, LaBarge 49, Fort Bridger 51, Big Piney 46 degrees. And now sports on SPI.
3: The NFL opens 1 week from tonight when the Seahawks host the Patriots. The Steelers begin a week from Sunday against Atlanta, and DB Joey Porter Jr. is non-committal about playing. Porter's in a contract dispute and is looking for an extension. Injury news, the Lions won't have running back Isaiah Pacheco for the first 4 weeks. He was placed on IR with a knee injury, and the Raiders are hopeful running back Ashton Jeanty will be ready week one. Jeanty recovering from an ankle sprain. Baseball last night included the Yankees 7-3 win over the Angels. Yanks took control early with three in the first, more than enough for starter Garrett Cole, says manager Aaron Boone.
4: You know, you got Garrett on the mound, and to throw a three spot up there right away was really good. So it was nice to see us, you know, cash in.
3: Meanwhile, the Angels in the news off the field. Rams owner Stan Kroenke announcing he's reached a deal to buy the Angels. The sale price has not been disclosed. The Angels are tied with the Rockies and A's for the worst record in baseball. I'm Matt McCoy.
2: In the Intermountain West, the city's Denver 60 degrees, Salt Lake City 66 degrees. Let's check financial news. Mark Mayfield with a consumer and business news update.
0: Treasury Secretary Scott Bessent believes the Strait of Hormuz will be worthless to the oil industry in 2 years. He said on Fox Business, with the backdrop of the G20 Finance Minister Summit in North Carolina, that the key waterway is not a choke point for the U.S. In 2024, the nation imported about 500,000 barrels of crude oil per day from the Persian Gulf countries through the strait. Bessent noted that the strait is a choke point for other countries, with about a third of the world's crude oil passing through it in 2025. That's per the International Energy Agency. The number of job openings held steady in July. Matt Mattinson fills us in.
5: The Labor Department says 7.3 million jobs were available, which matched expectations. The number and rate of hires were little changed at 5.1 million for the month. According to the JOLTS report, durable goods manufacturing led the way with the most job postings in July. Hires decreased in professional and business services for the month.
0: Trade negotiations between the U.S. and Canada are at a standstill after falling apart in August. Politico reports U.S. Trade Representative Jameson Greer said it's more their emergency than ours, and that no negotiations are currently happening. This after Treasury Secretary Scott Bessent took aim at Canada's Prime Minister Mark Carney, saying he walked away from a trade deal. Transportation Secretary Sean Duffy says more than 100 trucking schools are being shut down over fraud concerns. Here's Monica Nelson.
6: Speaking from Detroit, Duffy said some schools were found to have testers who are not certified. This comes as the Department of Transportation has cracked down on truck drivers who don't speak English. Duffy noted more than 2,000 truck drivers who don't speak English were able to get a license. He said since the crackdown has started, fraud is down and wages for truck drivers are going up.
0: And gas prices are creeping up again as the Labor Day holiday weekend nears. AAA reports the national average is $4.12 today, up from yesterday's $4.09. The national average was above $4 a gallon every day last month. Consumer and Business News, I'm Mark Mayfield.
2: Today in Bridger Valley, partly cloudy skies, 75 degrees. Right now in Bridger Valley, Lyman 52, Mountain View 51 degrees. Cameron Diamondville today, partly cloudy, 72 degrees. Right now in Cameron-Diamondville, 50 degrees. Headed to Jackson, 49 degrees when you get there. Partly cloudy and 71 for the forecast in Jackson today. And the Star Valley forecast for today. Partly cloudy, 70 degrees. Right now in Star Valley, Afton, 53, Alpine, 53, Thane, 52, and Star Valley Ranch, 51. Good morning, Dan Doxeter, wishing you a good day. This has been a news update at 5:30.
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1: Good morning. You're waking up with SVI. Dan Dockstetter here with you. 6 a.m. news update. Let's take a look at the temperatures just quickly this morning. Star Valley, Alpine and Afton at 53. Bridger Valley, Lyman 52, Mountain View 51. Kemmer-Diamondville, you're at 50 degrees. Jackson Hole commuters, you're headed up to 49 degrees. Good morning. Time for the news at 6.
2: NBC News Radio, I'm Michael Kastner. Treasury Secretary Scott Bessent thinks the oil industry will have little use of the Strait of Hormuz in 2 years, he said on Fox Business with a backdrop at the G20 Finance Ministers Summit in North Carolina that the key waterway is not a choke point for the U.S. In 2024, the nation imported about 500,000 barrels of crude oil per day from the Persian Gulf countries through the strait. Russian President Vladimir Putin is promising to back Iran. More from Mark Mayfield.
3: His comments came Tuesday at a meeting with Iranian President Masoud Pezeshkian in Kyrgyzstan. Putin's pledge of Russian support for Tehran comes as the U.S. launched another round of airstrikes on targets inside Iran. Meanwhile, the U.S. is promising to economically target nations that help Iran. I'm Mark Mayfield.
2: Tropical Storm Edward has been downgraded to a tropical depression. Edward is expected to bring more rain than wind to southeast Texas through today after making landfall on Tuesday in Cameron Parish, Louisiana. Forecasters say the storm should weaken as it moves inland, tracking away from the Houston area. A judge has ruled the man accused of killing conservative activist Charlie Kirk can go on trial for capital murder. Utah Judge Tony Graff made his decision after hearing the prosecution lay out what it called overwhelming evidence against Tyler Robinson in the preliminary hearing.
4: For the foregoing reasons and based off the record and parties' submissions, it is hereby ordered that the defendant, Tyler James Robinson, is bound over for trial.
2: Capital murder allows the prosecution to pursue the death penalty. And the USS Abraham Lincoln is in Thailand before coming home to San Diego. When it first set sail last November, the crew of approximately 5,000 sailors and Marines was expecting a six-month deployment, but that turned out to be more than 270 consecutive days at sea. Michael Kastner, NBC News Radio.
1: Let's go to sports for 1 minute. Here's Matt McCoy.
5: The NFL opens 1 week from tonight when the Seahawks host the Patriots. The Steelers begin a week from Sunday against Atlanta, and DB Joey Porter Jr. is non-committal about playing. Porter's in a contract dispute and is looking for an extension. Injury news, the Lions won't have running back Isaiah Pacheco for the first 4 weeks. He was placed on IR with a knee injury, and the Raiders are hopeful running back Ashton Jeanty will be ready week one. Jeanty recovering from an ankle sprain. Baseball last night included the Yankees 7-3 win over the Angels. Yanks took control early with three in the first, more than enough for starter Garrett Cole, says manager Aaron Boone.
6: You know, you got Garrett on the mound, and to throw a three spot up there right away was really good. So it was nice to see us, you know, cash in.
5: Meanwhile, the Angels in the news off the field. Rams owner Stan Kroenke announcing he's reached a deal to buy the Angels. The sale price has not been disclosed. The Angels are tied with the Rockies and A's for the worst record in baseball. I'm Matt McCoy.
1: Dr. David Gonzalez, Star Valley Health, he's a cardiologist. He was on the SVI Weekday Wake-Up Program to explain a new procedure to improve blood pressure and ultimately your health. Here's Dr. Gonzalez.
7: Most may or may not know, high blood pressure or hypertension is ubiquitous in this country amongst the adult population. Up to 40 to 50% of all adults have high blood pressure. Significant percentage of them, up to 75%, undertreated. The American Heart Association guidelines have recently changed as to what is considered to be a normal blood pressure. Now 120 over 80 is considered to be a normal blood pressure, with the blood pressure stages of hypertension increasing by 10 millimeters mercury on either side, up from there up to what is considered to be crisis of blood pressure at 180 over 120. That being said, most people are, at least when high blood pressure is first diagnosed and presented, and patients present to their primary care provider ordinarily, They are generally started on lifestyle changes, which can affect your blood pressure and help lower your blood pressure, such as weight loss, stopping smoking, exercising, eating less salt, things like that, which can positively affect your blood pressure. Avoiding stimulants like nicotine is also very important. And with those things generally helping, they frequently don't work by themselves alone, and frequently medications are utilized. Medications can be pretty effective. A lot of the times medications are effective and people don't tolerate them. And then sometimes lots of medications are needed in order to control blood pressure. If those medications fail, or if patients are unable to tolerate a lot of these medications, we have a new procedure available that's called Simplicity, which is a minimally invasive procedure method by which blood pressure can be controlled by using a special catheter that helps obliterate the nerves in the kidneys, which help control blood pressure. And while that might sound possibly harmful, it really is not, as these nerves become over regulated and tend to work hard to constrict your blood vessels and worsen high blood pressure.
8: So you use the word catheter, and it instantly one's like, well, that sounds unpleasant. But it's and so it's not invasive. And so how long does this procedure last? I mean, how is it? It's not a long term thing, I assume, right?
7: It's a procedure generally once it's being done or becomes more and more commonplace, usually an hour or so to do. It's done under some anesthetic because it can be a bit uncomfortable while it's being performed. I call it minimally invasive, and that's in the eye of the beholder, because if you're the one where it's being having the procedure done, it may not seem minimally invasive, but it's really done through a tiny puncture through the femoral artery in the groin area. Device that's utilized is a specialized catheter that is placed into multiple arteries that supply blood to the kidneys, and they use special contact points that generate heat. And while it may sound like that might damage the arteries, it actually does not, as the blood cools these probes as they make contact with the wall of the artery, and the heat is generated into the surrounding tissue that where the nerves are present and are very, very heat sensitive. So those nerves are permanently destroyed. The results look very, very good. Tend to initial results, or at least immediate 5 to 10 millimeters mercury of a blood pressure drop on the top side, or your systolic blood pressure, that can over the course of time, over a year or two, even drop more up to 10 to 20 millimeters. And for every 10 millimeter drop in your blood pressure, there's a significant drop in morbidity, meaning things like strokes, heart attacks, kidney failure, and things like that, which are the general end organ effects of long-term poorly controlled blood pressure.
1: 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Let's take a look at the weather forecast for Star Valley today. Partly cloudy skies, 70 degrees. Right now in Star Valley, Alpine and Afton at 53, Thane 52, Star Valley Ranch 51 degrees. Headed to Jackson, 49 degrees. Cloudy and 71 for the high in Jackson today. Kemmer Diamondville at 49 degrees. Forecast for Kemmer Diamondville today, partly cloudy skies, 72 degrees. And Bridger Valley, Lyman and Mountain View, we'll see 75 degrees and partly cloudy skies. Right now in Lyman, it's 51, and Mountain View, 51 degrees. That's been news at 6 a.m. Dan Dockstetter wishing you a good day. We'll see you on the weekday wake-up program at 7.
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1: Good morning. We're leading up to the weekday wake-up program at 7. Let's take a look at the temperatures. It's just past 6:30.

0: Lord is expected to bring more rain than wind to southeast Texas through today after making landfall on Tuesday in Cameron Parish, Louisiana. Forecasters say the storm should weaken as it moves inland, tracking away from the Houston area. And singer Lionel Richie is expected to be released from a St. Louis hospital today. This according to TMZ. The 77-year-old was admitted to the ICU on Saturday after he appeared to be struggling near the end of a performance at the Muni in Forest Park. Michael Kastner, NBC News Radio.
1: Additional temps in the SBI broadcast area: Fairview 52, Bedford 52, Cokeville 50, LaBarge 48. Fort Bridger 51, Big Piney 45 degrees. And now sports.
2: The NFL opens 1 week from tonight when the Seahawks host the Patriots. The Steelers begin a week from Sunday against Atlanta, and DB Joey Porter Jr. is non-committal about playing. Porter's in a contract dispute and is looking for an extension. Injury news: the Lions won't have running back Isaiah Pacheco for the first 4 weeks. He was placed on IR with a knee injury, and the Raiders are hopeful running back Ashton Jeanty will be ready week one. Jeanty recovering from an ankle sprain. Baseball last night included the Yankees' 7-3 win over the Angels. Yanks took control early with three in the first, more than enough for starter Garrett Cole, says manager Aaron Boone.
3: You know, you got Garrett on the mound, and to throw a three spot up there right away was really good. So it was nice to see us, you know, cash in.
2: Meanwhile, the Angels in the news off the field. Rams owner Stan Kroenke announcing he's reached a deal to buy the Angels. The sale price has not been disclosed. The Angels are tied with the Rockies and A's for the worst record in baseball. I'm Matt McCoy.
1: 1 year later, how does it look at the Willow Creek Fire? You remember that big fire south of Star Valley, south of Afton, this time last year? We checked in with District Ranger Justin Laycock, reflecting on that fire 1 year later.
4: As far as the fire and the forest is concerned, lots of good things going on there, and vegetation coming back, lots of aspen stems and aspen coming back after fire like we see. So as far as forest health goes, things are looking really good out there. You know, that fire intensity when it burned through that area was lower to moderate in most areas, which is great for forest health. Obviously, it gave us some scares, you know, there last year around homes and private property and different things, and we're glad we were able to stop that without progression towards the private property. And so great road improvement that was done up in there on the Fish Creek Road. So if you haven't been on that yet, that road has been improved, and right now it's smooth. And that's a good thing, and access up into there is something that we really focused on. And then as far as cleaning up some of those routes that the firefighters used during fire suppression efforts, you know, we started to break some of those down and try to return them to natural state last year, and recognized that we were probably taking a little too much there and backed off from some of that and got those opened back up to those folks that use those. And that was a good thing. And I think folks are satisfied where things landed there.
1: Justin Laycock, District Ranger for the Grays River Ranger District. Let's go to look at the weather forecast for Star Valley. Partly cloudy, 70 degrees. Jackson Hole, cloudy, 71 degrees. Cameron Diamondville today should see 72 in partly cloudy skies, while Bridger Valley will have a daytime high of 75 in partly cloudy skies. Right now, Bridger Valley, Lyman and Mountain View both 51 degrees. Cameron Diamondville, 49. Jackson Hole commuters headed 49. Star Valley, Thane and Star Valley Ranch at 51 degrees, Afton and Alpine at 52 degrees. Good morning. This has been a 6:30 a.m. news update. Dan Dockstetter wishing you a good day. We'll see you on the weekday wake-up program at 7.
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7: Looking to southwest Montana now, where Montana Livestock Auction in Ramsey has a new chapter. Barry and Danielle McCoy will take over ownership of the market from the Newfer family. The McCoys, who own Dillon Livestock Auction, say adding the Ramsey market creates new opportunities for livestock producers across the region.
8: We're just really excited about the opportunity in general. I mean, it's been an excellent location for producers to be able to add the Ramsey market. It just gives us a little expanded territory and our producers in southwest Montana another option for a sale day.
7: The sale also marks a transition for the Newfer family. Sandy Newfer and her family have continued operating the market following the death of her husband Blake, who had owned the market since 2009. Sandy Newfer expressed confidence in the McCoys and said her family will

0: help ensure a smooth transition. Barry said that continuity will be important with the existing crew staying on and Cooper Newfer helping manage the Ramsey barn through the fall run.
1: The Newfer family's really been great to work with, super in the transition, helping guide us through it. The facility's in top-notch shape, and they've got a great crew that's willing to stay on and work with us. Just like producers to rest assured that both markets will continue to operate as normal, and we have a good crew on hand, and just really would like to extend a big thank you to all the producers and look forward to meeting a lot of new ones up in the Ramsey location.
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0: A new report has drawn attention to the world's largest meat packer, JBS, and its ties to the Trump administration. The Wall Street Journal reports that JBS co-owner Josely Baptista met with President Donald Trump at the White House last month on August 20th, where they discussed whether lifting a 26% duty on Brazilian beef could help lower U.S. beef prices. One day later, Trump announced the U.S. would temporarily allow up to 300,000 metric tons of beef to enter tariff-free. The timing is drawing scrutiny. Brazil is the world's largest beef exporter, while JBS is the world's largest meat packer. Other connections, JBS-controlled Pilgrim's Pride contributed $5 million to the Trump Vance Inaugural Committee, and JBS began trading in the U.S. in June 2025 on the market following approval of its dual listing. Baptista and his brother Wesley have previously faced corruption investigations in Brazil, while JBS has reached settlements with U.S. authorities over related matters as well. The August 20th meeting does not establish Baptista influenced the tariff decision, as the administration had been working on increasing beef imports. Still, the White House meeting just one day before the announcement adds another layer to the debate over South American beef imports and JBS's growing presence in U.S. politics. Read the entire story at westernagnetwork.com. I'm Lane Nordlund.
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0: This is Dakota Livesay chronicling another true story taken from the 1800s, a time known to all as the Old West. Boomtowns came and went throughout the Old West. One of the last great boomtowns in the Old West was named Rawhide, Nevada.
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0: The Old West, when the cry of gold or silver went out, towns sprang up overnight, and more often than not, they disappeared as fast as they had appeared. In early 1907, Rawhide, Nevada comprised of a few hard rock miners and a tobacco can nailed on a pole that served as the post office. Then gold was discovered. Throughout the winter, people started arriving. By spring, Rawhide had 28 restaurants, 40 saloons, 30 hotels, 10 barber shops, 2 churches, 125 brokerage offices handling the trading of mines, and a red light district called Stingaree Gulch. For 2 years, the miners mined the mines, the gamblers mined the miners, and the merchants and brokerage offices mined them all. Then on September 5, 1908, a frontier town's greatest fear happened. Rawhide caught on fire. You see, the buildings of frontier towns were usually made of wood, and after a short time in the desert dryness, the wood became kindling. Even the most sophisticated town would have a pumper wagon pulled by manpower, and when the tank was empty, the town would burn down before it was refilled. For Rawhide, in less than an hour, the whole town was ablaze. By the next morning, nothing was left but smoldering ashes. But the townspeople immediately started rebuilding. Unfortunately, even before the project was done, the rains came and a flash flood washed everything away. By now, the gold from the mines had started petering out. And what the wrath of God couldn't accomplish, the fickle hand of Midas completed. So everyone left to the next great opportunity. You've just heard another story from Old West Radio. I'm Dakota Livesay.
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25: The reigning champion of the Alaska Midnight Sun Grape Pumpkin Way-Off is claiming the prize once again. Dale Marshall of Anchorage won his ninth consecutive title Monday afternoon at the Alaska State Fair. His winning entry weighed in at 1,436 pounds. It's Marshall's 15th win overall. You know, we spoke to some of the radio people up there in Alaska, and apparently the produce competitions at the Alaska State Fairs are quite intense. We've heard it's a big deal. They do all the judging of cabbages and pumpkins and things like that. It's a big deal in Alaska. They're in Anchorage. So congratulations to Dale Marshall. It's a 1,400-pound pumpkin, ladies and gentlemen. Good morning. It is the Weekday Wake-Up. KDWI 105.3 FM, KMER 940 AM, Kemmer, Diamondville, Bridger Valley, Wyoming, at KRSB 98.7 FM, 1210 AM, Afton, Star Valley, Wyoming. News with Dan, sports with Dal, events, weather, birthdays, and anniversaries up and coming and on the way this morning. Also in the 8 o'clock hour, hoping to get Director Eric Wiltinger today. He's interim director of the Wyoming Game and Fish. We'll talk about the fish mortality along the Salt River, the annual hunt forecast that was released this week as well. Details with interim director of the Wyoming Game and Fish, Eric Wiltinger. And then Town of Alpine Mayor Eric Green will be on the air at 8:45 today. We'll talk about that temporary roundabout demonstration project, modernizing the town's land use code and annexation proposals. Details on the way with Alpine Mayor Eric Green at 8:45 this morning. And it's Sheep Week. Tonight, Coach Jay Sauvel returns with a coach's show ahead of the college football weekend opener. Wyoming Cowboys at Colorado State. We'll have the Coach Jay Sauvel show that returns every week through the college football season, and he'll talk with Keith Kelly about Wyoming Cowboy football heading to CSU this Saturday, and that's on the Spur this evening, 7:07 start time. Don't be here at 7:08, you're a minute late. 7:07 for the Coach Jay Sauvel show live tonight on the Spur. Dan Dockstetter has news headlines next.
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29: Moving a major annexation project forward in Alpine. Good morning, Dan Dockstetter, First News Update. Town of Alpine is moving the Turley Annexation Project forward with a planned public hearing scheduled for October 28th. The 46-acre project was submitted to the Alpine Planning and Zoning Commission earlier this year, and now will move to a public hearing. The proposed subdivision coming from Stephen C. Turley, Alpine Property Holdings, and Premier Realty Investments. In order to accommodate a larger audience, the town council hearing will be held in the Alpine Civic Center. The town council last night approved the necessary measures to have that October 28th hearing broadcast from the Civic Center. Again, that hearing October 28th. Wyoming news, water shortage, over-allocation of irrigations causing problems on the Colorado River. Nevada and Arizona have gone to the courts calling for the headwater states like Wyoming to allow for more water downstream. Wyoming, in the meantime, has plans for a dam and a reservoir in Carbon County to accommodate more water in the Colorado River for Wyoming. One river that doesn't have all the water problems, the Salt River. Tanner Belknap with Trout Unlimited talked about a major project that will restore fish habitat at a popular place right near Afton, Clark's Barn. Tanner, what is that project all about?
30: Yeah, we're restoring about 1 mile of the Salt River there at the first mile of the access easement there. So we have the Clark's Barn fishing access connected to the Upper Burtons and Lower Burtons for about 3 miles total. essentially what we're doing is addressing some of the issues that started a very long time ago when extensive willow removal happened along the majority of the Salt River. So on this mile stretch, there's not a single willow touching the river anymore, and the river is eroded and gotten wider and wider, so it's very shallow, wide, and sediment laden. There's very little cover for trout. It's also allowing a lot more sunlight and heat exchange with the air, so warming up the water. And we're coming in and narrowing the river back up by importing a lot of fill material. We're also stabilizing outside banks using large logs with root wads, and then planting a lot of willows and other riparian vegetation to restore that bank stability and improve trout habitat and cover and shade throughout the reach.
29: Restoring fish habitat on the Salt River, right next to Afton, a popular place known to locals as Clark's Barn. It's possible to have a hurricane in California. Forecasters are closely monitoring a developing tropical storm just off the Baja coast that could become a hurricane, Mark Mayfield reports.
1: Over the holiday weekend, Southern California might get hit with high surf, coastal flooding, and rain. The hurricane is expected to form off the coast of Baja today or tomorrow. Once formed, the storm might move towards Southern California this weekend. However, forecasters say there remains considerable uncertainty over its path. Some projections have the system turning west and remaining well offshore with little or no impact to the region. I'm Mark Mayfield.
29: Washington State man is recovering after being attacked by a bear while hunting in Alaska, Brad Ford reports.
5: Jaden Nicaragua was hunting with his cousin last Thursday when a bear charged out of the brush at him. He didn't have time to react as the bear bit his face. His cousin had a gun and fired at the bear, but the bear came after him. He turned face down, put his hands over his neck, and the bear left the area. They got Jaden's bleeding under control and hiked a half mile where they called for help. Jaden was transferred to Harborview Medical Center where he faces more surgeries. I'm Brad Ford.
29: The USS Abraham Lincoln is now docked in Thailand as it makes its way back to the home port of San Diego. The aircraft carrier left Southern California in November of 2025. At the time, the crew of approximately 5,000 sailors and Marines was expecting a six-month deployment, but that turned out to be 270 consecutive days at sea without a standard port visit. The Lincoln was recently relieved in the Middle East by the USS George Washington. Dan Dockstetter, First News Update.
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25: 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After a hard-fought victory 3,000 miles away in Alaska, Star Valley football returns to the continental U.S., but with an international opponent. 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It's Star Valley versus Raymond this Saturday in Pocatello on the SVI Sports Network.
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25: 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Duke and Dow with you in studio. Use the phone number 307-203-4637. 203-4637. Dow, there's two things we have not done in a while for the text in topic. The first one, a giveaway for the text in topic.
7: Yeah, that'd be a good idea. Everybody likes free stuff, right?
25: Everybody likes it. The second one, a sports-related topic.
7: Wow, free stuff and sports?
25: Mm-hmm.
7: Happy
25: mm-hmm.
7: Wednesday.
25: Going to combine them both today for the text and topic because I don't know if you were aware. You probably are not aware, actually. I better let you know.
7: I'm not aware of most things.
25: It's Sheep Week.
7: Oh, well, I'm aware of that.
25: That you did know.
7: I have had to be such an adult online, and it's hard. Locally, statewide, regionally, a lot of things really crossing me up. I want to talk about online. It's like, nope, you probably shouldn't do that. And so I don't. And then I just sit there and I go, how come I have to be the adult every time?
25: Every time. Wyoming plays Colorado State this Saturday. Kickoff scheduled for 4:00 in the afternoon. Of course, we'll have Keith Kelly on the air this Saturday with the pregame coverage beginning at about 3:00 in the afternoon. And then the Cowboys at 4:00. So with that in mind, we also have tonight the first Coach Jay Salvel show on the Spur this evening at 7:07 p.m.
7: Yes, if you tune in at 7, it's not going to start yet. It's going to be 7:07. That's when it starts every Wednesday on the Spur. So
25: got to make sure Coach Salvel has his after-practice drink. You got to give him that 7 minutes.
7: That's Jay time. I don't know.
25: That's right.
7: That's just how it works.
25: So college football opens up this week. Of course, Colorado State hosting Wyoming. BYU has Texas Tech on Saturday. Or sorry, not Texas Tech. Utah Tech.
7: Big difference.
25: Huge difference. Yes. Quite the difference.
7: Utah Tech lost by 50-plus points to Montana State last weekend. So yes. That one going to be ugly.
25: BYU, Utah Tech. Utah has Idaho on a Thursday night. They play tomorrow evening, do the Utah Utes.
7: And you know what? Thank goodness for that. Thank goodness the powers that be think ahead, and it's like, well, we can't expect people to make it all the way to Saturday. We've got to give them a couple of games.
25: That's right. Utah State has Idaho State Saturday afternoon. So outside of Wyoming, Colorado, there are a lot of blowouts scheduled for this week in our regional college footprint. So, and maybe the Colorado State one will be too.
7: Yeah, it was a blowout last year. Wyoming beat them 20-0. Please be a blowout that way. Please.
25: Yeah. So here's how it's going to work today. I have football tickets, Wyoming Cowboy football tickets, not to the Colorado State game because we get the home game tickets. And so the first home game, the home opener, will be next Saturday, September 12th, against Northern Colorado. And I have 4 tickets to that game to give away this morning. So here's what we need to have happen. Game predictions for the Cowboys and the Rams. What's going to be the final score? Who will win and what will be the final score? And then whoever gets it correct or closest going to win 4 tickets to the home opener against Northern Colorado the following Saturday.
7: 60-0.
25: I thought you might say something like
7: that.
25: Well,
7: I even cut it in half. I was going to go triple digits, but Mike, is that divisible by 6?
25: Again, you're trying to be an adult.
7: I know.
25: Yeah.
7: I'll just go 60. 60-0. Cowboys big.
25: Okay. All right. 307-203-4637. Who wins at the final score of Wyoming, Colorado State this Saturday? Whoever gets their pick close or the correct one wins 4 tickets to the home opener against Northern Colorado next Saturday. And, of course, catch the Coach Jay Salvel show tonight, 7:07, live on the Spur.
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25: 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Today for Kemmer and Diamondville, how about a September fire weather watch in effect starting tomorrow for Southern Lincoln County that will go into effect at noon tomorrow and be in effect until about 9 p.m. tomorrow night. Today, there are some morning showers in the forecast, 30% chance, windy conditions in Kemmer Diamondville today. High temperatures around 73 degrees, mostly sunny tomorrow at 75, sunny on Friday at 79, and mostly sunny Saturday at 79 degrees. Overcast and cloudy on Sunday in Kemmer Diamondville, 20% chance of rain with highs near 76, and then highs upper 60s with a chance of rain on Monday and Tuesday. In the Star Valley forecast for today, looking at partly cloudy skies, National Weather Service saying a 1% chance of rain. So take your umbrella, because it could happen. 71 degrees today in Star Valley under those partly cloudy skies. Partly cloudy and 71 again tomorrow. On Friday, blue skies, sunshine, 75. And on Saturday, blue skies, sunshine, 77. Partly cloudy on Sunday in Star Valley at 72 degrees. And then wet on Monday, 62 for the Monday high with a 60% chance of rain under cloudy skies. Current temperatures right now this morning. First, Alpine, 51. Second, Thane, 49. Afton sitting at 45 right now. Cokeville saying 46. LaBarge at 42. And Kemmer Diamondville right now checking in at 43 degrees.
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8: Sports with Dal on the way. It's 7:24 on your Wednesday morning. 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
7: Pick up your copy of the Star Valley Independent as you're out and about today. 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
8: I find them. Front page of today's Star Valley Independent. Cleanup continuing following the Friday microburst. Get the latest details on what actually happened with that storm. Still waiting on some details from the National Weather Service on what actually happened on Friday.
7: Yeah, what was it?
8: Well, what we know as of now on the front page. Also, the Forest Service beginning maintenance on Smith's Fork Road south of Star Valley. They've already completed some maintenance on Fish Creek and Grays River. Details on the front page. Alpine unveils commemorative art and heritage murals. That story also on the front page. Wyoming Classical Academy has settled on the Eagles as their mascot. The Wyoming Classical Academy Alpine Eagles. Details on page 3A. Also, Star Valley's Peterson is a state grand champion at the Wyoming State Fair. Find the details in this week's Star Valley Independent. All kinds of updates from LCS number 2 as the school year has recently begun. And then, of course, a great photo spread of Soldotna with quite a few people from the Star Valley area up there over the weekend for that football game and more. So find that photo spread in today's Star Valley Independent. 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Or, of course, you can purchase the Star Valley Independent on newsstands up and down the Star Valley floor. What's going on in sports headlines today?
7: The WildPreps.com Coaches and Media Football Poll is out in 3A. Star Valley is the unanimous number one after winning in Soldotna, Alaska to start their season. Cody is second, followed by Riverton, Jackson, and Douglas. In 2A, Bighorn had all first place votes for the top spot, followed by Mountain View, Torrington, Thermopolis, and Lovell. The Cokeville Panthers just outside the top five. Sheridan nabbed all the first place votes for 4A, followed by East, Central, Natrona, and Campbell County. Pine Bluffs was the top pick for 9-man, and Burlington edged Little Snake River for the top spot in 6-man. Over to baseball, Royce Lewis and Ryan Jeffers hit 3-run homers during a 10-run sixth inning for the Minnesota Twins. That highlighted a 15-2 victory over the skidding Detroit Tigers on Tuesday night. Other winners in the American League were the Guardians, Mariners, Rangers, White Sox, and the Yankees. Brandon Lowe scored from third when San Francisco third baseman Ozeses Basabe short-hopped a throw to first with two outs in the bottom of the ninth. And the Pittsburgh Pirates beat the Giants 13-12 on Tuesday. Other National League winners were the Reds, Nationals, Brewers, Phillies, and the Cardinals. And finally, T.J. Rumfield broke a seventh-inning tie with a two-run homer, and the Colorado Rockies beat the Baltimore Orioles 4-2 to snap their franchise record home losing streak at 10 games. Rounding out the winners from the Diamond yesterday were the Rays and the Marlins. The Los Angeles Angels are under new ownership. Rams owner Stan Kroenke announced yesterday he has a deal to buy the ball club from Art Moreno and his family. The sale price was not disclosed, and the agreement has yet to be approved by the remaining Major League Baseball owners. Moreno has owned the Halos for 23 years, including a postseason drought that's expected to reach a 12th year this season. The Lions will have a shorthanded backfield to start the season. The team announced Tuesday that running back Isaiah Pacheco was placed on injured reserve. Pacheco was dealing with an MCL sprain in addition to a recent back injury that he suffered during training camp. He is eligible to return after the first four games. Detroit opens the regular season when it hosts the New Orleans Saints on September 13th at Ford Field. The Packers continue to monitor the Josh Jacobs case. General Manager Brian Gutekunst said Tuesday that the organization has not seen the video evidence that was referenced by prosecutors in the criminal complaint that was part of charges filed last week. The Packers running back was formally charged with misdemeanor battery and misdemeanor criminal damage to property last Thursday. Jacobs has been placed on the commissioner-exempt list. The 76ers hoping to get some life out of fringe NBA players. ESPN reports the team signed Taco Fall, St. Thomas, and Jameer Nelson Jr. on Tuesday. All three players will attend training camp in New Jersey later this month. Fall is a 7'6" center who last played in the league for the Cavaliers in 2022. Nelson's father is the executive vice president of basketball operations for Philadelphia. Duke, that's a look at sports.
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25: 7:32 this morning with college football beginning this week. We are giving away college football tickets for the weekday wake up this morning. All you have to do is give us your pick for the final score of this Saturday's Wyoming-Colorado State game. Sheep week early this year for the Cowboys as they take on Colorado State this Saturday afternoon. Kickoff scheduled for 4 o'clock in Colorado. What's going to be the final score? Who will win and what will be the final score? Whoever gets it correct or closest is going to win 4 tickets to the home opener for the Wyoming Cowboys. That's going to be against Northern Colorado next Saturday, September 12th. So if you'd like to go to that game, tell us who you think is going to win. 307-

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1: 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Lizzie Peterson is a Wyoming State Grand Champion after her entries at the State Fair in Douglas. 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
2: 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Couple celebrities with a birthday today. How about the likes of Terry Bradshaw, the Hall of Fame QB? He turned 78 today, does Terry. Also pretty good football player, Eric Dickerson. He's 66 today, Hall of Fame running back. Actor Keanu Reeves has a birthday today, turning 62 today. Local celebrities celebrating on the 2nd of September. I do have a couple on my list for today, including Laura Hodges. Happy birthday today, Laura. And Aubrey Flood celebrating today as well. Aubrey, happy birthday to you today. Laura and Aubrey celebrating today. Text 203-4637 to add to the birthday and anniversary list.
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2: 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News with Dan, sports with Dal, the weather forecast as well. All that coming up within the next 25 minutes of this 7 o'clock hour. In the 8 o'clock hour, going to be speaking with Wyoming Game and Fish Interim Director Eric Wiltinger. Was hoping to get him on the air yesterday. He had something unexpected pop up. That happened, so we'll get him on today instead. We'll talk about the fish mortality along the Salt River and details from the annual hunt forecast that was released earlier this week. Interim Director Eric Wiltinger at 8:35 this morning on the Weekday Wake Up. And a chance to catch up with the town of Alpine. Mayor Eric Green will be on the air. He'll recap last night's town council meeting. We'll also talk about the temporary roundabout demonstration project scheduled to happen in Alpine and modernizing the town's land use code, annexation proposals as well. All the updates today with Mayor Eric Green from Alpine. Town of Afton Administrator Violet Sanderson will be on the air this Thursday. We'll get an update on how things are progressing with the West Alley Repair Project. Also, the upcoming Fall Fest in October. Fall Cleanup Day announced this week as well for the town of Afton. Details with Administrator Violet Sanderson tomorrow on the Weekday Wake Up. First Bank of Wyoming Sports Friday from 8 to 9 a.m. Tonight on the Spur, the Coach Jay Sauvel Show, 7:07 tonight as they preview Colorado State. Of course, catch our text and topic to win tickets to next week's home opener. But tonight, it's about the Colorado State-Wyoming game.

0: Coach Jay Sovell Show, 7:07 tonight, live on the Spur. That will continue every Wednesday through the college football season. Let's take a look at the events. Here's what's going on this week in Lincoln County. 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Friday is the final farmers market of the season in Kemmer. 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And Saturday, Grizzly 399 Bronze Sculpture Arrival Viewing and Memorial Dinner that begins at 5 o'clock at the Flying Saddle Resort in Alpine at their new restaurant, Grizzly 399 Statue, arriving in Alpine this Saturday. 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
5: Dealing with high speeds in Alpine. Good morning, Dan Dockstetter, second news update. Alpine continues to deal with high-speed traffic coming through that community. Attempts to work with the Wyoming Department of Transportation to change the speed limits have been unsuccessful, and now as part of the Alpine Transportation Plan, the Town Council has agreed to move forward with a temporary roundabout demonstration project at the intersection of US 89. Considered to be Alpine's Main Street and the Grays River Road. Approval of that roundabout project coming at the Tuesday night Alpine Town Council meeting. Also at the Alpine Town Council meeting last night, approval to take an annexation request to the Alpine Civic Center to accommodate a larger crowd and public participation. The 46-acre Turley annexation has moved forward through the Alpine planning and zoning process and is now ready for a community hearing. The hearing is scheduled for Wednesday, October 28th, in the Alpine Civic Center. Tuesday night, the Town Council approved the necessary measures to have the October 28th hearing broadcast from the Alpine Civic Center. Moving to the U.S. House of Representatives, a short-term funding bill to avoid a shutdown has been approved. Short-term funding bill to avoid that government shutdown ahead of November's midterm elections is headed to the President's desk. The House passed the bill yesterday, which will keep the government funded through December 11th. Let's go to the House floor for that vote.
6: The yeas are 370. The nays are 48. Two-thirds being in the affirmative. The rules are suspended. The Senate amendment is agreed to. Without objection, the motion to reconsider is laid on the table.
5: The U.S. House passing a short-term funding bill to avoid a government shutdown. Also on the House of Representatives, censure. The U.S. House is censuring Representative Chuck Edwards. Both parties came together Tuesday to censure the North Carolina Republican over allegations he was involved with inappropriate behavior. Female staffers. Let's go to the House floor again.
7: On this vote, the yeas are 413, the nays are 2. The resolution is adopted without objection. The motion to reconsider is laid on the table.
5: Censure on the House floor. U.S. Central Command reports new strikes on Iran. President Trump is warning Iran could be totally wiped out as a country if it responds to the U.S. strikes. Mark Mayfield with a report.
8: That's what he told Fox News in a phone interview Tuesday. Earlier, U.S. Central Command announced that American forces had started a new round of airstrikes on Iranian targets. CENTCOM said the Islamic Revolutionary Guard Corps had been attempting to attack commercial shipping in the Strait of Hormuz and American service members in the region. The U.S. and Iran began trading strikes again over the weekend, 6 months after the war began. I'm Mark Mayfield.
5: Court action with a major golf name. Tiger Woods is set to appear in court today. According to multiple reports, the golfer has a change of plea hearing scheduled in his Florida DUI case. This comes months after he was involved in a rollover crash in Martin County earlier this year. He's pleaded not guilty to misdemeanor charges of driving under the influence. It's unclear how Woods might change his plea on Wednesday. Dan Doxeter, Second News Update.
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0: Giving you the chance to win Wyoming Cowboy football tickets for the text-in topic today. Chime in with the phone number 307-203-4637. That's 203-4637. College football begins this week. Of course, you do have Utah tomorrow night as they host Idaho in a Thursday night game. BYU is hosting Utah Tech on Saturday, Utah State against Idaho State on Saturday, and the Wyoming Cowboys, Sheep Week this week as they go to Colorado State to take on the Rams Saturday afternoon. And, of course, we'll have the game live on the Spur with Keith Kelly. Also tonight, ahead of that game, the Coach Jay Sovell Show begins for the football season. It's every week on during the college football season on Wednesday evening, live on the Spur, 7.07 p.m., the Coach Jay Sovell Show. That begins tonight. So with that in mind, we want you to give us your rivalry picks this morning between Wyoming and Colorado State. Who is going to win and what will be the final score? Everyone who responds, well, actually, whoever gets it correct or closest on the final score and the right team winning, going to win four tickets to the Wyoming Cowboys home opener. They host Northern Colorado next Saturday. That's going to be on September 12th. And so if you'd like to potentially win four tickets to that game, the home opener against Northern Colorado, let us know what you think is going to be the outcome of this Saturday's game against Colorado State. Who will win and the final score? Of course, we've had almost everybody pick Wyoming. Shocker, I know. And whoever gets the final score correct or close going to win those four tickets to go see Wyoming host Northern Colorado next Saturday for the home opener. 307-203-4637. That's today's text-in topic on the Weekday Wake-Up.
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0: 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For the Kemmer Diamondville forecast today, partly cloudy and windy. National Weather Service saying highs near 73 degrees today. Mostly sunny tomorrow in southern Lincoln County with a high of 75. Sunshine on Friday at 79. Mostly sunny on Saturday also at 79. Cloudy skies Sunday, slight chance of rain, highs around 76, and then dropping down to the upper 60s with rain on Monday in Kemmer and Diamondville's weather forecast. In Star Valley's weather forecast, partly cloudy skies today and 71 degrees the high. Now, earlier on, the National Weather Service said a 1% chance of rain. They've actually jumped that up significantly to 13%. So, be ready for that, increasing chances today. 71 degrees for the high temperature tomorrow, partly cloudy, and it looks like sunshine on Friday, Saturday, highs in the mid-70s. Partly cloudy Sunday, 20% chance of rain at 72 degrees, and then wet on Monday, high of 63, and cloudy with rain showers on Monday in Star Valley's forecast. Temperatures currently right now this morning, Alpine reporting a temperature of 52 degrees. Thane reporting in at 51 with Afton at 47. Cokeville right now 46, LaBarge 45, and currently 47 degrees this morning in Kemmer and Diamondville.
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0: 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Dallas, go get a burrito for lunch today, shall we?
3: Actually, sounds like a great idea.
0: I'm all in. 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
3: Go do it.
0: 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They're located in the former Tootsie's building on the south side of Thane. What is your go-to when you go to a Mexican restaurant?
3: I am a big chimichanga fan.
0: You do like those chimis?
3: I do like them. So, yeah, sometimes I'll do the shredded beef, or sometimes I'll do the chicken, but I am a big chimi fan.
0: Now,
3: it's all good, though.
0: Yeah. Now, I will preface this with saying we did eat seafood in Alaska. But
3: well,
0: there was
3: you
0: a
3: have to.
0: There was a Mexican restaurant that we went to after the game, and it was good. I mean, you don't go to Alaska to get Hispanic food, but it was okay. But the fish obviously was fantastic. But if you want real authentic Mexican food, you got to go a little further south. And El Rodeo has it.
3: And this is a lot farther south than Alaska for sure.
0: That it is for sure. What is going on in sports headlines today?
3: The WildPreps.com coaches and media football poll is out in 3A Star Valley, the unanimous number one after winning in Soldotna, Alaska to start their season. Cody is second, followed by Riverton, Jackson, and Douglas. In 2A, Bighorn had all first place votes for the top spot, followed by Mountain View, Torrington, Thermopolis, and Lovell. The Cokeville Panthers just outside the top five. Sheridan nabbed all the first place votes for 4A, followed by East, Central, Natrona, and Campbell County. Pine Bluffs was the top pick for 9-man, and Burlington edged Little Snake River for the top spot in 6-man. Over to baseball, Royce Lewis and Ryan Jeffers hit 3-run homers during a 10-run sixth inning for the Minnesota Twins to highlight a 15-2 victory over the skidding Detroit Tigers on Tuesday night. Other American League winners were the Guardians, Mariners, and Rangers, along with the White Sox and the Yankees. Brandon Lowe scored from third on a short-hopped throw to first with two outs in the bottom of the ninth inning, and the Pittsburgh Pirates beat the Giants 13-12 on Tuesday night. Other National League winners were the Reds, Nationals, Brewers, Phillies, and the Cardinals. And in interleague play, T.J. Rumfield broke a seventh-inning tie with a two-run homer, and the Colorado Rockies beat the Baltimore Orioles 4-2 on Tuesday night. That snapped their franchise record home losing streak at 10 games. Rounding out the winners from the diamond were the Rays and the Marlins. The Los Angeles Angels, under new ownership, Rams owner Stan Kroenke announced yesterday that he has a deal to buy the ball club from Art Marino and his family. The sale price was not disclosed, and the agreement has yet to be approved by the remaining MLB owners. Marino has owned the Halos for 23 years, including a postseason drought that's expected to reach a 12th year this season. The 76ers hoping to get some life out of fringe NBA players. ESPN reports the team signed Taco Fall, St. Thomas, and Jameer Nelson Jr. on Tuesday. All three players will attend training camp in New Jersey later this month. Fall is a 7'6" center who last played for the league for the Cavaliers in 2022. Nelson's father is the executive VP of basketball operations for Philly. The Lions will have a shorthanded backfield to start the season. The team announced Tuesday that running back Isaiah Pacheco was placed on injured reserve. Pacheco was dealing with an MCL sprain in addition to a recent back injury that he suffered during training camp. He is eligible to return after the first four games. Detroit opens a regular season when it hosts the New Orleans Saints on September 13th at Ford Field. And finally, the Packers continue to monitor the Josh Jacobs case. General Manager Brian Gutekunst said Tuesday the organization has not seen the video evidence that was referenced by prosecutors in the criminal complaint that was part of charges filed last week against Jacobs. The Packers running back was formally charged with misdemeanor battery and misdemeanor criminal damage to property last Thursday. Jacobs has been placed on the commissioner-exempt list. Duke, that's a look at sports.
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0: 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College football begins this week. Utah up first tomorrow night. They'll take on Idaho tomorrow. BYU will take on Utah Tech on Saturday. Utah State takes on Idaho State on Saturday. But a big one for Wyoming right out of the gate as the Cowboys take on the CSU Rams. It's going to be in Colorado, so not the home opener, but season opener for the Cowboys. But we'd like your game picks. Who's going to win and what will be the final score between Wyoming and Colorado State this Saturday afternoon? 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Whoever gets it correct or closest going to win four tickets to the Wyoming Cowboys season opener. That's going to be next Saturday, September 12th, at War Memorial Stadium where they host Northern Colorado. So if you'd like to win those four tickets, who's going to win Saturday and the final score? 307-203-4637. 203-4637. And let me know who's going to win and the final score. KTWI 105.3 FM, KMER 940 AM, Kemmer, Diamondville, Bridge Valley, Wyoming, and KRSV 98.7 FM, 1210 AM, Afton, Star Valley, Wyoming.
6: Wherever you go, there you are. This is the title of a book by Jon Kabat-Zinn. As the title suggests, wherever you go, you take yourself with you. Well, the significance of this statement is that you can teach you to stop constantly wishing you were somewhere else. We tend to believe that if we were somewhere else, on vacation, in a different career, a different home, a different circumstance, somehow we would be happier and more content. The truth is, if we have destructive mental habits, if you get annoyed and bothered easily, if you feel angry and frustrated a great deal of the time, or if you're constantly wishing things were different, these identical tendencies will follow you wherever you go. And the reverse is also true. If you're a generally happy person who rarely gets annoyed and bothered, then you can move from place to place, from person to person, with very little negative impact. Richard Carlson says, "Something wonderful begins to happen with the simple realization that life, like an automobile, is driven from the inside out, not the other way around. So as you focus more on becoming more peaceful with where you are, rather than focusing on where you would rather be, you begin to find peace right now in the present. Then as you move around, try new things and meet new people. You carry that sense of inner peace with you. It's absolutely true that wherever you go, there you are." This is Kim Kazare on The Brighter Side.
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0: Weekday Wake Up, Swift 98 and the Spur. Duke Dancer with you live in studio this morning. Hey, thanks for joining us on a Wednesday today. News, sports, weather, events, birthdays, and anniversaries, as always, up and coming and on the way this morning. Joining me live over the phone today will be Wyoming Game and Fish Interim Director Eric Wiltinger. He'll be discussing his background and his new role as Interim Director for the Game and Fish, but we'll also talk about that fish mortality along the Salt River. What could it be? What will it has been ruled out? And also the annual hunt forecast that was released this week by the Game and Fish. Details with Eric Wiltinger this morning on the Weekday Wake Up. Town of Alpine Mayor Eric Green, he'll be discussing the temporary roundabout demonstration project in Alpine, modernizing the town's land use code and annexation proposals. Details on the way with Mayor Green this morning at 8:45 on the Weekday Wake Up. And as we've been talking about tonight on the SBI Sports broadcast calendar, it's the Coach Jay Sauvel Show. That's at 7:07 tonight on the Weekday Wake Up. Let's take a look at on this day in history. Here's some things that happened on this day back in the day. First, it was on the 2nd of September, 1666, the great Fire of London began. One-third of London was destroyed, and about 100,000 people were made homeless today in 1666. In 1789, the United States Treasury Department was organized by an act of Congress. In 1945, President Harry S. Truman proclaimed this day as Victory Over Japan Day, VJ Day. That's because the official ratification of the Japanese surrender to the Allies was made aboard the USS Missouri in Japan's Tokyo Bay today. The war with Japan lasted 6 years and one day in 1945. Today in 1945, Vietnam declared independence from France on the exact same day. Today in 1995, the Rock and Roll Hall of Fame opened its doors in Cleveland, Ohio. And it was on this date in Rock Springs in southwest Wyoming. Back in 1885 in Wyoming's history, 150 white miners in Rock Springs attacked Chinese co-workers, killing 28, wounding 15, and driving several hundred more out of town. Then Governor Francis Warren had to intervene to stop further bloodshed, sent federal troops to Rock Springs and to Evanston, where it appeared the violence might spread. All that was going on today in Wyoming's history back in 1885. That's a check of On This Day in History news headlines with Dan Dockstetter on the way next.
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10: Taking another look at the state's business council and one community in Lincoln County going through a master plan. Good morning, Dan Dockstetter. Third and final check of news focused on business. Let's start with state business. State lawmakers have considered bills that would repeal or amend a certain Wyoming business council programs, continuing their efforts to reform or dismantle some of the Economic Development Agency's core functions. Wyoming Legislature's Joint Appropriation Committee has discussed three bills, one to eliminate certain business council programs, another to amend certain business council programs, and a third to reinstate the countywide consensus program as a replacement for the Wyoming Business Ready Community Grant and Loan Program that used for several communities, including those in Lincoln County. Speaking of Lincoln County, one Lincoln County community is moving forward with a master plan. The town of Alpine reviewed their master plan with a consultant at the Tuesday night town council meeting. Most of the council wanted additional changes to the draft document before releasing the final document. The draft document already going through public hearings in the town's Planning and Zoning Commission earlier this summer. Alpine continues to deal with high-speed traffic coming through that community. Attempts to work with the Wyoming Department of Transportation to change the speed limits have been unsuccessful at this point, and now as part of the Alpine Transportation Plan, the town agreed to move forward with a temporary roundabout demonstration project at the intersection of US 89, considered Alpine's Main Street, and Grays River Road. Approval of that roundabout project coming at the Tuesday night Alpine Town Council meeting. Also at the Alpine Town Council meeting last night, approval to take on an annexation request to another level, taking the Turley's subdivision request to a public hearing process. The 46-acre Turley annexation has moved through the Alpine planning and zoning process and is now ready for a community hearing. That hearing is scheduled for Wednesday, October 28th, in the Alpine Civic Center to accommodate larger crowds. It will be broadcast. Finally, business and trade with the border, the northern border. Trade negotiations between the U.S. and Canada are at a standstill after falling apart in August. Mark Mayfield has more.
11: Politico reports U.S. Trade Representative Jameson Greer said it's more their emergency than ours, and no negotiations are currently happening. This after Treasury Secretary Scott Bessent took aim at Canada's Prime Minister, saying Mark Carney walked away from a trade deal. I'm Mark Mayfield.
10: Before checking out from business, Wall Street is opening with stocks mixed this morning. It comes amid concerns about rising oil prices as the U.S. has been launching more military strikes on Iran. West Texas Intermediate crude futures hit $90 per barrel this week. Bond yields have also ticked higher recently. At the opening bell just moments ago, the Dow Jones Industrial Average and the S&P 500 were higher, with the NASDAQ lower. Third and final check of news focused on business. Dan Dockstetter reporting.
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12: This is financial advisor Kyle Terry from Edward Jones, bringing you the daily financial market report. U.S. equity markets closed lower on Tuesday, with renewed upward pressure on bond yields weighing on investor sentiment. From a market leadership perspective, healthcare, utilities, and energy outperformed the broader market, while cyclical sectors such as industrials, materials, and consumer discretionary were among the laggards. Contributing to the rise in bond yields and the risk-off tone in equity markets was renewed upward pressure on oil prices. Two oil tankers were reportedly attacked while transiting the Strait of Hormuz late Monday, followed by additional U.S. strikes against Iranian targets on Tuesday. Yesterday, U.S. equities closed lower. The Dow closed down 418 points or 0.79% at 52,768. The NASDAQ closed down 271 points or 1.03% at 26,100. And the S&P 500 closed down 55 points or 0.71% at 7,632. 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If you would like additional information, please contact me at 307-885-3161. Daily commentary is also located on our website at edwardjones.com.
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0: 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That's 307-203-4637. Dow will have our first college football game, at least in our footprint, tomorrow when Utah has a very tough opening game against Idaho.
3: Well, you better hope they win.
0: That's going to be at Rice-Eccles tomorrow. And then you have BYU against Utah Tech out of St. George. That's going to be at in Provo. And then you have Utah State hosting Idaho State in Logan, with their new stadium name for the Utah State Aggies. And then there's some other game. Am I missing one?
3: You are. There's one where there is the glorious and honorable cowboy, the Taming the West, that mythical feature, and then a smelly, smelly, dirty sheep. So that's the match. I mean, so you can pick who you want, but...
0: That's who it is.
3: It's Sheep Week, of course, for Wyoming fans. Wyoming at Colorado State. A lot on the line this Saturday afternoon. 4 o'clock kickoff. Pregame, 3 o'clock. You can listen to it here in Southwest and Western Wyoming on the Spur.
0: That you can. Tonight, there's a preview of the game with Coach Jay Savelle. He'll be on our radio waves and across the entire state of Wyoming on the Spur tonight, as Keith Kelly will start off the Coach Jay Sovell show tonight. It begins at 7:07 p.m. and will continue every Wednesday at that same time throughout the college football season. And always some fun nuggets in the Coach Jay Sovell show every single week.
3: Yeah, I encourage people to tune in each and every Wednesday and get a little insight. It's also fun to kind of ramp it up and as you get into the weekend. So maybe learn a few, learn a couple things about the matchup.
0: That's right. So with all that in mind today, we are going to talk about the rivalry game for the text-in topic. Wyoming and Colorado State, and we are giving our listeners a chance to win some Wyoming Cowboy football tickets.
3: Yeah, so all we are looking for today is we're looking for your prediction, and the closest score, closest to the actual score, will win a family four-pack to the Wyoming home opener against Northern Colorado, not this weekend, but next weekend on September 12th.
0: Where is Northern Colorado?
3: Greeley.
0: It is Greeley.
3: Greeley, okay. Colorado.
0: So it's not too far, actually, from...
3: No, it's not.
0: All right. So Northern Colorado in Laramie next weekend for the home opener of the Cowboys. And all you have to do is tell us what is going to be the result of this Saturday's game against Colorado State. The winning team and the final score. What is it going to be? 307-203-4637. Whoever is closest or correct wins four tickets to the home opener next week against Northern Colorado. And Dow, this is going to surprise you, I know, but most of the responses, probably 95%, have picked Wyoming.
3: I'm actually kind of offended that that's not 100%. Just a little offended, even though this is anonymous.
0: That's right. 307-203-4637. Who's going to win, Wyoming or Colorado State? You picked, I know, another shocker. You picked Wyoming as well.
3: Yep. 60-0 was my 7 o'clock pick. I've had some time to think it over. That wasn't probably the best thing. I'm going to go 120-0.
0: Yeah, be a little more realistic, will you?
3: I don't know. I had an hour to think about it. It's like, nah, we'll go triple, not even just triple digits, but like blowing the doors off triple digits. 120-0.
0: Can you only imagine?
3: I can. It's in my dreams. It's like, please. Tote Harris runs for like 400 yards. Yeah, I'd love that.
0: Hey, by the way, you mentioned this in your sports report yesterday. For this game, we're going to have a Lincoln County boy on the field in a jersey wearing pads.
3: Yeah, the depth chart was released this week, and Star Valley's own Cooper Big Country Lawson listed as the OR backup right guard. He wears number 75, so you have the starter, and then they usually have like one that's, okay, this is the backup. Well, Cooper is listed as an OR, a third option, or, you know, either, so he could be the backup on Saturday. And, as he mentioned when we talked to him a few weeks ago, he wants to try and earn a spot on the bus. He's going to be on the bus this weekend, so good for him.
0: And he will. So, again, who's going to win the Wyoming-Colorado State game this Saturday? What will be the final score? Whoever gets it correct or closest is going to win a family four-pack of tickets to the next game for Wyoming, which is the home opener against Northern Colorado in Laramie. 307-203-4637. Today's text and topic on the weekday wake up. 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
0: 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Let's take a look at the forecast first in Kemmer and Diamondville. Partly cloudy and windy conditions today. National Weather Service says a high of 73 today in southern Lincoln County. Mostly sunny tomorrow at 75 for the high. And then sunshine and 79 on Friday. Sunny and 80 on Saturday in Kemmer, Diamondville. Mostly cloudy on Sunday with highs about 76. And then dropping on Monday back down into the upper 60s. Chance of rain and wind this upcoming Monday in Kemmer and Diamondville. In Star Valley's forecast today, also looking at partly cloudy skies. Highs around 71 today in Star Valley. Partly cloudy and 72 on Thursday. Blue skies and sunshine on Friday and again on Saturday. Looks like highs in the mid-70s Friday, Saturday. Partly cloudy Sunday at 72, 20% chance of rain. And then wet on Wednesday. High of just 63 degrees Wednesday. And Star Valley a 60% chance of rain through the day. This upcoming Monday is when there's that 60% chance of rain. Let's take a look at some of the current temperatures right now. Alpine's saying 53. Afton, Thane also at 53. Afton checking in at 52 degrees this morning. Cokeville at 47, LaBarge at 49, and Kemmer Diamondville right now this morning sitting at 50 degrees.
16: 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Good day, sunshine.
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0: After a hard-fought victory 3,000 miles away in Alaska, Star Valley football returns to the continental U.S., but with an international opponent. This Saturday afternoon, the Braves take part in the Rocky Mountain Rumble in the ICCU Dome at Idaho State University in Pocatello, where Star Valley takes on the Raymond Comets from Alberta, Canada. 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It's Star Valley versus Raymond this Saturday in Pocatello on the SVI Sports Network.
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0: 8:23, Dow has sports on the way this morning here on the weekday wake-up. 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
0: Absolutely. Latest on the cleanup following the Friday microburst in Smoot, Osmond, and Fairview. Especially Smoot. It's wild. You go to the Cottonwood subdivision area of Smoot, and you'll just see all of a sudden all these trees with no leaves. There'll be all the cottonwood trees with leaves. They're all green. And then there's a line, no leaves. And then they start back up again. It's kind of crazy.
3: Well, the whole storm was very, you'd almost want to use the word surgical. It was just in a very specific area. And yeah, like you just said, if you were on one side, it was bad. And if you're on the other side of that little invisible wall, it wasn't there.
0: Was there a tornado? No confirmation yet, officially, from the National Weather Service. Still waiting on their report, but we can't tell you what we know on the front page of today's Star Valley Independent. Forest Service has begun maintenance on the Smiths Creek Road, and Alpine unveiling commemorative arts and heritage murals in Alpine. That's all part of the front page of the Star Valley Independent. And again, as Dal said, you can get your subscriptions online, print, digital, or both, and the Star Valley Independent available on newsstands up and down the Star Valley floor. What's going on in sports headlines today?
3: The WildPreps.com coaches and media football poll is out in 3A. Star Valley is the unanimous number one after winning that game in Soldotna, Alaska to start their season. Cody is second, followed by Riverton, Jackson, and Douglas. In 2A, Big Horn had all first-place votes for the top spot, followed by Mountain View, Torrington, Thermopolis, and Lovell. The Cokeville Panthers were just outside the top five. Sheridan nabbed all the first-place votes for 4A, followed by East, Central, Natrona, and Campbell County. Pine Bluffs was the top pick for nine-man. Burlington edged Little Snake River for the top spot in six-man. Over to baseball, Royce Lewis and Ryan Jeffers hit three-run homers during a 10-run sixth inning for the Minnesota Twins to highlight a 15-2 victory over the skidding Detroit Tigers on Tuesday night. Other American League winners included the Guardians, Mariners, and Rangers, as well as the White Sox and the Yankees. In the National League, Brandon Lowe scored from third on a short hop throw to first with two outs in the bottom of the ninth, and the Pittsburgh Pirates beat the Giants 13-12 on Tuesday night. Other National League winners included the Reds, Nationals, and Brewers, along with the Phillies and the Cardinals. And in interleague play, T.J. Rumfield broke a seventh-inning tie with a two-run homer, and the Colorado Rockies beat the Baltimore Orioles 4-2 on Tuesday night. That snapped a franchise-record home losing streak of 10 games. Rounding out the winners from the diamond yesterday were the Rays and the Marlins. The Los Angeles Angels are under new ownership. Rams owner Stan Kroenke announced yesterday that he has a deal to buy the ball club from Art Marino and his family. The sale price was not disclosed, and the agreement has yet to be approved by the remaining Major League Baseball owners. Marino had owned the Halos for 23 years, including a postseason drought that's expected to reach a 12th year this season. The 76ers hoping to get some life out of some fringe NBA players. ESPN reports the team signed Taco Fall, St. Thomas, and Jameer Nelson Jr. on Tuesday. All three players will attend training camp in New Jersey later this month. Fall is a 7'6" center who last played in the league for the Cavaliers in 2022. Nelson's father is the executive VP of basketball operations for Philly. The Lions will have a shorthanded backfield to start the season. The team announced Tuesday that running back Isaiah Pacheco was placed on injured reserve. Pacheco was dealing with an MCL sprain in addition to a recent back injury that he suffered during training camp. He is eligible to return after the first four games. Detroit opens the regular season when it hosts the New Orleans Saints on September 13th at Ford Field. And finally, the Packers continue to monitor the Josh Jacobs case. General Manager Brian Gutekunst said Tuesday the organization has not seen the video evidence that was referenced by prosecutors in the criminal complaint that was part of charges filed last week against Jacobs. The Packers running back was formally charged with misdemeanor battery and misdemeanor criminal damage to property last Thursday. Jacobs has been placed on the commissioner-exempt list. Duke, that's a look at sports.
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21: Hello, this is Pastor Richard Hartman of Grace Baptist Church in Cameron with a thought from the Word, looking at wisdom in Scripture. And in 1 Kings chapter 3, the Lord comes to Solomon in a dream and asks him what he would like. And Solomon wisely asks for wisdom from God. And God tells him in verse 12, "Behold, I give you a wise and discerning mind, so that none like you has been before you, and none like you shall arise after you." We see in his life, up till near the later years, when he ends up marrying a lot of foreign women, he is a very wise man. And he passes off wisdom through the book of Proverbs to his son. But unfortunately, as we see in his life, having wisdom right now doesn't guarantee you will act wisely going forward. Wisdom is something that has to be practiced continually, and that is dependence on God. As the Proverbs tells us, the fear of the Lord is the beginning of wisdom. Being rightly related to God and responding to Him accordingly is where wisdom is. And Solomon shows us that till his later years.
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0: It is 8:30 this morning, live on Swift 98 and The Spur. Wrapping up the text-in topic for the day today, you still have some time to send in your game picks for Wyoming-Colorado State this Saturday, asking you who you think's going to win, Cowboys or the Rams, and what will be the final score. 307-203-4637. Whoever gets it correct or closest will win four tickets to the Wyoming Cowboys home opener next weekend against Colorado State in Laramie. That's going to be September 12th on a Saturday afternoon. And if you'd like to go to that game, just tell me, who do you think is going to win this Saturday in that rivalry season opening matchup between the Cowboys and the Rams? 203-4637. That's 307-203-4637.
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0: 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And Aubrey Flood, happy birthday to you today, Aubrey. 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
26: 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We will celebrate the life

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0: It is 8:35 this morning, live on SVI Radio, Swift 98, and The Spur. Heading into this morning's first guest interview segment, and joining me over the phone today is Wyoming Game and Fish Interim Director Eric Wiltinger. Today for the monthly report from the Wyoming Game and Fish. Good morning, Director Wiltinger. How are you doing today?
4: I'm good. How are you?
0: Hey, doing fantastic. Really do appreciate your time. Of course, a number of topics that we'd like to get into today, but first let's get to know you a little. Tell us about what you've done previous to this time with the Wyoming Game and Fish and before being named interim director.
4: Yeah, I guess I'll start with yesterday. Yesterday was the kickoff to archery season for me, elk season, and got to chase some elk yesterday morning and evening. So that's, you know, about me. I'm a sportsman. And, you know, I wasn't born and raised here in Wyoming. I was born in Pennsylvania and joined the military, spent 20 years bouncing all around, had a great career doing security forces stuff with the Air Force. And then I came through Wyoming twice. First time in Cheyenne was early 90s and left, went to Washington, D.C. And we knew we wanted to call this place home, so we were able to make it back here, in 2006. And then I retired in 2010. After I retired from the military, I took a job with Department of Corrections up in Torrington, and then that led to a job in Rollins at the state penitentiary. And then after that, I went to work for the Division of Criminal Investigation and did that for about 8 years, 9 years, and always knew that I wanted to do something with game and fish. From my early experiences with some of the folks out in the field, I thought this is a pretty good outfit. And so I came to Game and Fish in 2020 as the Services Division Chief. And that division kind of handles everything that's not fish and wildlife, but also supports fish and wildlife. So our engineering branch, lands branch, IT, and everything else. Did that job for a little while, and then there was an opportunity as the deputy director for internal operations, and was fortunate enough to get that position. And after that, I guess history about 3 weeks ago changed a little bit, and now I'm serving as the interim at least until probably, I don't know, sometime. We'll see when the commission decides to do interviews, but I'm expecting probably at least until January timeframe.
0: Yeah, absolutely. And so as we talk about the, you know, being an interim director, of course, the timeline is still unknown, but you would expect the, I mean, it's an approved by the legislature position, if I'm understanding correctly, right? And so you would expect to maybe have, whether it be you or someone else, the permanent director picked by the end of the 2027 session, maybe?
4: Yes, exactly. You know, once the commission does a recruitment, right now in my talks with them would probably be sometime November, December. And then their responsibility is to send three names to the governor. So I would expect that to happen hopefully in January sometime. And then confirmation of whoever that person is would be sometime before the session.
0: Interim Wyoming Game and Fish Director Eric Wiltinger on the weekday wake-up this morning. Of course, you mentioned 3 weeks ago how things pivoted pretty quick. It was a fast and unexpected departure of former Director Bruce. Walk us through that transition. Tell us what are you able to say about it, if anything, and then what have you been doing since then as interim director, I guess?
4: Yeah, not to really focus on the actual trans.

0: position. We're really leaning forward, rolling our sleeves up. And yeah, it's a big shift. But I would say more internal focus right now. I'm going to try to, over the next few weeks, get to the field, which, you know, the last 7 years, I've spent a lot of time with our folks. And we're really leaning in on the internal structure of the department and kind of seeing where there's holes and better understand, you know, that process of recommendations that come out of the department to make sure they're really, you know, based backed by science, which they always are, but making sure that the recommendation that leaves the department is, you know, what's best for wildlife. And then, of course, after that, that's where the other sciences come in, the social and political sciences. And that's really the way I see things, the responsibility. It begins with the commission. The commission starts to weigh those other factors, especially, you know, hearing from the public and maybe potential political issues, dealing with the governor's office, to try to get that balance. You know, we can't be one side or the other. It's, we always shoot for hitting in the middle. And sometimes folks, I think, misunderstand that, like maybe we aren't advocating for wildlife, but we do that every day, Duke. You know, we make decisions and what's best for wildlife. When you start to talk to policy level, that's whenever, you know, other things play into it and the commission starts to weigh in, and then depending on if it goes to the governor's office or not. So that's really what we're focusing on. My focus over the next few months is obviously budget stuff. We have Joint Travel and Recreation Committee meeting next week, and we're really trying to dig in to find how we fund this department for the future. So that's one of the big things going on, and we're leaning into that.
1: Wyoming Game and Fish Interim Director Eric Wiltons are with us live on the Weekday Wake Up this morning. Let's talk about what's happening in the Salt River here on our side of the state in Lincoln County, specifically Star Valley. A press release went out recently from the Game and Fish calling it a widespread fish mortality. What's the very latest on the cause here, and is that still being worked on?
0: Yeah, it is still being worked on. As far as the cause, you know, I just got an email. I think we've kind of got a cause. I don't know that it's released yet, but we suspect that the fish mortality event, which really focused more, you know, it hit the white mountain whitefish more than anything. And it's the prolific kidney disease, PKD is what I've always referenced it as, because I struggle understanding the exact disease. But really what occurs is, you know, it's numerous things. So you have high temperatures on the waters, and with those high temperatures, with that basic PKD out there in the waters, the stress of the fish are more susceptible to having that parasite infect them. So we're really leaning forward with, we believe that's what caused this. And, you know, it's mostly downstream towards the reservoir, but it seems like we've kind of got it to a point where we're pretty sure we've got a suspected cause, and that's that PKD.
1: Okay, so there's been a lot of, you know, speculation, of course, and everyone maybe has an opinion on one thing. A lot of people saying, well, it's just overfished. There's too many outfitters, there's too many guides, all that stuff is happening. Do you feel like overuse of the river can contribute to this, or do you feel like or just the water temperature?
0: No, I think we're talking two separate things here. I think it really, they're susceptible whenever those water temps are high, which we've experienced over the last few weeks for sure. And then with that parasite in the water, that combination and the stress from the fish being in those high temperatures, really that's what probably caused it more than anything. I don't think fishing had anything to do with it.
1: Okay. So, and just the, it doesn't seem like it's been as effective to some of the more, you know, the trout species and those types of things, just this whitefish?
0: Correct. Just the mountain whitefish.
1: Okay. So speaking along those lines of the, I guess let's wrap up that conversation. What happens next here? Anything that needs to be done with this, or is it just you wait till the temperatures drop and it should get better?
0: Well, I think we kind of let nature take care of it. I don't think there's any treatments that we would do. I'm going out on a limb on that one, but I think temperatures start to, you know, go down. That'll help. Yeah, I don't think there's any real corrective action for the department right at this moment.
1: Okay. Eric Wiltinger, Interim Director of the Wyoming Game and Fish on the Weekday Wake Up. So speaking of use of the salt and other rivers, there has been talk of regulation of fishing guides, and that was something passed by the legislature recently, and I know the Game and Fish and the Commission's been working on this. Give us an update, and how is this going to work as it's rolling out, and fishing guide regulation on rivers such as the salt?
0: Yeah, in 2025, that legislation was passed, and it really gave the commission the authority to limit the number of guided fishing boats allowed to launch into or, use any river or lake sections. Where it's at right now is the advisory board was formed, and they've had several meetings. And this first year in January of 26 is whenever registration and tracking, we kind of needed to know exactly what we were dealing with before we can lean into any sort of regulated on the waterways for guides. So January 1st, 26, we started selling registration stickers to kind of better understand what kind of traffic we're dealing with. And as of right now, 579 registration stickers were sold to 500 individual registrants as of June 30th. And that could be anything from outfitters, individual guides, or guides working for multiple outfitters. So we've kind of got a handle on, we know what the traffic looks like right now. I think this year there was 8,537 trips reported of those. So we had our last, advisory board meeting probably about 2 or 3 weeks ago. And to better understand where things go from here, they're going to go to the Travel, Recreation, Wildlife meeting in September up in Jackson and provide a recommendation that's been worked through the commission to create a new board, separate board for the outfitters and guides for fishing, or is it going to be included in the existing Wyoming Board of Outfitters? And that recommendation will be made by the advisory board. I think it's next Tuesday or Wednesday.
1: Perfect. Interim Director of the Wyoming Game and Fish, Eric Wiltinger, on the Weekday Wake Up. Eric, thank you so much for your time. We appreciate it. You mentioned the archery hunts beginning to open up across the state, and Game and Fish this week actually just released the hunt forecast for all the different areas of the state. Then that can be found online.
0: Yeah, absolutely. Yeah, we released that, and I know our field folks are out there, you know, patrolling and doing biology, and we're really looking forward to this season, even though, you know, obviously with the drought, and we've got critters roaming everywhere looking for forage. I think this is going to be a good season, and we're excited about it.
1: Perfect. That's Eric Wiltinger, Interim Director of the Wyoming Game and Fish. Thank you so much for your time. We appreciate it.
0: All right, take care.
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2: You know, there are signs everywhere that spring is here, and even that summer is close at hand. But for some, that there is still snow around is desirable. That's a hard line of distinction to cross. It would seem there are two kinds of people. Oh, wait, there are other factors that define us, aren't there? I'm Reverend Steve Bibb, pastor of the Star Valley United Church at the north end of Thane. We are the warm heart in the center of the valley. Our congregation gathers every Sunday morning at 10:30, and I'm extending to you an invitation to join us, especially if you're looking for a place to meet Christ. You'll be welcomed at Star Valley United, and we'll be better because you are with us, no matter who you are or what defines you. You know, doctors can do their job because they know what's inside us. Hearts, lungs, eyes, muscles, and where to find it. God made us alike, like that, and on purpose. Want to know how alike we are? Look inside. God knows.
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1: It is 8:48 this morning, live on Swift 98 and The Spur. Another guest interview segment here this morning in the monthly report from the town of Alpine. Mayor Eric Green with me live over the phone this morning. Mayor Green, good morning. How are you today?
6: Doing well. Thanks for having me on, Duke.
1: Hey, absolutely. Appreciate your updates with us today. Of course, town council meeting held again last night. Anything you'd like to summarize from last night's town council in Alpine?
6: The biggest conversation we had last night was regarding the master plan and just some last minute language that we were looking at. We were trying to finalize a mission statement, and the consultant came up with a good mission statement that we're going to use, I think. And then there was some language about the school, the new charter school we have, and whether we should kind of put all of our eggs in one basket and just focus on the charter school for the future schooling for our kids, or also definitely work with Lincoln County School District as well. And I think town council decided the two-pronged approach is the way to go. So that's the way the master plan is going to read, as far as I can tell right now. So we're really close on getting this over the finish line and being able to adopt it. So that's very exciting because we've been working on it for 2 years basically now. So it's a long process, I know, but we're very close.
1: So just to clarify that the school part of what you just said, so that's actually something that is intriguing. And so, of course, the charter school in their first year right now, they've started their inaugural school year underway. But it sounds like that there's still some interest in having a traditional public school in Alpine then, huh?
6: I believe there is. And, you know, I think what's best for the town of Alpine is just get whatever school we can, whether it's, you know, K through six, like the current charter school, or the traditional like K through 12 model. We're always going, I think the town of Alpine should always be looking forward to as many different schooling options as we have. As you know, Alpine is growing very quickly. It's one of the fastest growing towns in Wyoming. And I don't think there's any, there's no slowing down in the future from what I can tell. So, you know, I don't know how long it's going to take for our population to grow to the point that we can justify getting a traditional Lincoln County School District public school. But I think the conversation should always be had, whether it's on a yearly basis or every couple of years, and see what the prospects are for getting a school. But of course, we are so happy with the charter school being here, and we are looking to support them any way we possibly can. They're doing incredibly well, and it's only going to be improving more years they have under their belt. So we're excited at that, of course, and we're here to support them. But I think it's good to keep the conversation open to a traditional public school if that ever becomes a possibility.
1: Town of Alpine Mayor Eric Green on the Weekday Wake Up this morning. Well, as you talk about kind of the plans moving forward for Alpine and some of the things, I know the transportation and the master plan's been discussed, and it sounds like a roundabout, at least a temporary roundabout project, a demonstration project going to be rolled out in Alpine. Tell us what this is, how it's going to work, and some of these details.
6: Yeah, so we got a grant through the Safe Streets for All grant program through the federal government, and they're studying ways to make our streets safer. And they brought forward a few different projects, and town council decided that a temporary roundabout demonstration project would be probably the most effective thing to study. And really, the goal is to try to slow down traffic coming through Alpine. When I ran for mayor 4 years ago, I said, I'd love to slow down the traffic. And people laughed at that. And they're like, that's not going to happen. So I guess I've kind of always had that as a goal of mine. And if putting in a roundabout is the way to slow down people coming through town, then that's great. The byproduct of that will have safety as a real focus coming through that corridor, then I think that's great. So the demonstration project, you'll see it being set up on September 9th, and that will run through October 7th. And that will be right at the Grays River Road intersection on Highway 89.
1: You know, you look at that intersection, you talk about the speed and the safety. This time of year, all summer long, that intersection in itself is, I mean, you try and turn left onto the highway coming out of Grace River. I mean, it's just, it's incredible, the traffic, right? And so I'm sure that'll be part of the study as well over the course of this temporary roundabout, correct?
6: That's exactly right. And you brought up a great point. I mean, people that are trying to turn left off of Grays River Road onto the highway, especially, I mean, commuter traffic every morning. I hear stories of people waiting, several minutes just trying to turn left to get out on the highway. So I think this will really help those people. And, you know, just slowing traffic down, it'll help people trying to turn right and, go to work heading up the canyon. It's going to seem like it's very small right now, but we're just trying to demonstrate that what the benefits are in the future if they decide that this is a good project and a good way to go. You know, we're going to have to find federal funding. We're going to have to figure out how to even pay for the project. That's many years to come down the road, but I think it's good for people to understand that, this is just a demonstration project, and we're just trying to study what the effects would be of a roundabout there. It's not going to be permanent in any way anytime soon. It's just studying what the possibilities are.
1: So temporary, how do you set up a temporary roundabout? We putting up road cones to redirect traffic? How do you do that?
6: Yeah, so what we have to do is we have to have it restriped, and we have to put up like rubber curb stops, basically kind of in a circle. And then leading into the approach, I'm sure people are familiar with how roundabouts are starting to pop up, like in Idaho Falls or up by in the Grand Teton National Park or even at Hoback Junction. You know, it's kind of like diverting traffic a little bit, making a little S curve coming in and then getting into the roundabout. So it's going to be temporary bollards, rubber bumpers, things like that to kind of direct the traffic around. And so we have to have the current striping taken off, new striping put on. And then after the project, we have to take that striping off and put the old striping back on. So it's kind of a multi-step process to do this. And our hope is that it kind of proves out that safety and slowing down the traffic will be two benefits of doing this.
1: Town of Alpine Mayor Eric Green this morning in the Weekday Wake Up. Mayor, let's talk annexation. That's been discussed for quite a while as well. And the annexation proposal, I understand, at least moved forward to the next phase in last night's meeting. Is that correct?
6: Right. What happened in last night's meeting is we decided that we would like the public hearing, which is on October 28th. At 7 o'clock, to actually be at the Civic Center instead of just at Town Hall. We want to live stream it. So the conversation was around, we need the microphones and cameras, and we need some audio equipment set up to kind of make this a permanent thing where we can hold more meetings over there. And so the discussion was around, should we buy this equipment? But in the end, we just said, basically, we're going to have the meeting over there on the 28th, and we'll figure out how it's going to be live streamed.
1: And this is for the Turley annexation. Is that correct?
6: Correct. And the other thing that we talked about later on in the meeting were the rules for that meeting. And staff had come up with 30 minutes for public comment, and we decided that we want to give as many people as many chances as possible to make their comments. So we changed it to 75 minutes of public comment, which if everyone uses their full 3 minutes, that'd be 25 people. I don't think everyone's going to use their full 3 minutes, but we'll have plenty of opportunities for people to give their public comment. I would also say if people have comments just in general on the Turley annexation, emailing them into town council seems to be, to me, the best, most effective way to do that, because you can get your point across and, hopefully have some facts behind it and the reason why you feel the way you do. So on top of public comment during the meeting, you're more than welcome to email in everyone on town council.
1: Perfect. And so this the public comment meeting will take place at the Civic Center, not the Town Hall, as you mentioned. And give us the date one more time for that.
6: October 28th at 7 o'clock.
1: Perfect. Town of Alpine Mayor Eric Green on the Weekday Wake Up. Mayor, thank you as always. Anything we missed?
6: No, just looking forward to watching the volleyball team this weekend. You guys do such a great job covering all the sports, and the girls' volleyball team has a tournament down in Evanston this weekend, so we're really excited to travel down there. And then the following weekend is the Star Valley Invitational, so I'm sure you'll be letting everyone know all the specifics on that, but real excited for the volleyball season to get going.
1: Absolutely. Thank you very much. That's Town of Alpine Mayor Eric Green this morning. It's the Weekday Wake Up on SVI Radio.
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9: 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This Wednesday report is brought to you by the Wyoming Lottery and Converse County Tourism. It's a Wednesday, and for the next 9 weeks, that means new football rankings are out. Our wildpreps.com coaches and media football poll was limited to just 2A, 3A, and 4A this week, since most 6-man and 9-man teams did not play a game last week. Bighorn remains a unanimous number 1 in 2A, and they're joined this week by Star Valley in 3A and Sheridan in 4A with that same distinction. Bighorn got all 17 number 1 votes in 2A, Star Valley received all 24 in 3A, and Sheridan earned all 19 in 4A.
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9: 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Torrington's alone in third. Thermopolis moves up to fourth, and Lovell fell to fifth. In 3A behind Star Valley, it's still Cody, Riverton, and Jackson in the top four. Douglas is new at number five. And in 4A behind Sheridan is East. Then Central and Natrona County move up one spot each. Campbell County falls to fifth. 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

Yeah, there's broken hearts and paper cuts. There's breaking down and breaking up. There's hard times, hang-ups, and hangovers. Yeah, there's bad calls and bad news and times you don't know what to do.

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2: NBC News Radio, I'm Michael Kastner. Treasury Secretary Scott Bessent thinks the oil industry will have little use of the Strait of Hormuz in 2 years. He said on Fox Business, with the backdrop of the G20 Finance Minister's Summit in North Carolina, that the key waterway is not a choke point for the U.S. Tropical Storm Edward has been downgraded to a tropical depression. Edward is expected to bring more rain than wind to southeast Texas through today after making landfall on Tuesday in Cameron Parish, Louisiana. Forecasters say the storm should weaken as it moves inland, tracking away from the Houston area. And singer Lionel Richie is expected to be released from a St. Louis hospital today, this according to TMZ. The 77-year-old was admitted to the ICU on Saturday after he appeared to be struggling near the end of a performance at the Muni in Forest Park. Michael Kastner, NBC News Radio.
1: 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Let's go to Justin Laycock, Grays River District Ranger, for an update on the Willow Creek Fire 1 year later. How does everything look up on the south end, Justin?
3: No, as far as the fire and the forest is concerned, lots of good things going on there and vegetation coming back, lots of aspen stems and aspen coming back after fire like we see. So as far as forest health goes, things are looking really good out there. You know, that fire intensity when it burned through that area was lower to moderate in most areas, which is great for forest health. Obviously, it gave us some scares, you know, there last year around homes and private property and different things, and we're glad we were able to stop that without progression towards the private property. And so great road improvement that was done up in there on the Fish Creek Road. So if you haven't been on that yet, that road has been improved, and right now it's smooth. And that's a good thing, and access up into there is something that we really focused on. And then as far as cleaning up some of those routes that the firefighters used during fire suppression efforts, you know, we started to break some of those down and try to return them to natural state last year, and recognized that we were probably taking a little too much there and backed off from some of that and got those opened back up to those folks that use those. And that was a good thing. And I think folks are satisfied where things landed there.
1: 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Let's continue with news in just a moment. 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
6: The NFL opens 1 week from tonight when the Seahawks host the Patriots. The Steelers begin a week from Sunday against Atlanta, and DB Joey Porter Jr. is non-committal about playing. Porter's in a contract dispute and is looking for an extension. Injury news, the Lions won't have running back Isaiah Pacheco for the first 4 weeks. He was placed on IR with a knee injury, and the Raiders are hopeful running back Ashton Jeanty will be ready week one. Jeanty recovering from an ankle sprain. Baseball last night included the Yankees' 7-3 win over the Angels. Yanks took control early with three in the first, more than enough for starter Garrett Cole, says manager Aaron Boone.
7: You know, you got Garrett on the mound, and to throw a three spot up there right away was really good. So it was nice to see us, you know, cash in.
6: Meanwhile, the Angels in the news off the field. Rams owner Stan Kroenke announcing he's reached a deal to buy the Angels. The sale price has not been disclosed. The Angels are tied with the Rockies and A's for the worst record in baseball. I'm Matt McCoy.
1: Dr. David Gonzalez, cardiologist at Starbelly Health, joined the SBI Weekday Wake-Up Program to explain the procedure called Simplicity Blood Pressure. Simplicity Blood Pressure Procedure. Procedure that helps you improve blood pressure problems. Let's go now to that conversation with Dr. Gonzalez on SBI.
8: Well, as most may or may not know, high blood pressure or hypertension is ubiquitous in this country amongst the adult population. Up to 40 to 50% of all adults have high blood pressure. Significant percentage of them, up to 75%, undertreated. The American Heart Association guidelines have recently changed as to what is considered to be a normal blood pressure. Now 120 over 80 is considered to be a normal blood pressure, with the blood pressure stages of hypertension increasing by 10 millimeters mercury on either side, up from there up to what is considered to be crisis of blood pressure at 180 over 120. That being said, most people are, at least when high blood pressure is first diagnosed and presented, and patients present to their primary care provider ordinarily, they are generally started on lifestyle changes, which can affect your blood pressure and help lower your blood pressure, such as weight loss, stopping smoking, exercising, eating less salt, things like that, which can positively affect your blood pressure. Avoiding stimulants like nicotine is also very important. And with those things generally helping, they frequently don't work by themselves alone, and frequently medications are utilized. Medications can be pretty effective. A lot of the times medications are effective and people don't tolerate them. And then sometimes lots of medications are needed in order to control blood pressure. If those medications fail, or if patients are unable to tolerate a lot of these medications, we have a new procedure available that's called Simplicity, which is a minimally invasive procedure method by which blood pressure can be controlled by using a special catheter that helps obliterate the nerves in the kidneys, which help control blood pressure. And while that might sound possibly harmful, it really is not, as these nerves become over regulated and tend to work hard to constrict your blood vessels and worsen high blood pressure. So
1: 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You can hear the full interview at sbinews.com, but it is a procedure now being offered here locally by Dr. Gonzalez. He's a cardiologist at Star Valley Health. Improves blood pressure. It's called Simplicity Blood Pressure Procedure. Let's take a look at the weather forecast. For Star Valley, down to 46 tonight. Clear skies Thursday, sunny and 72 degrees. Kemmer, Diamondville this evening. Temperatures will dip to about 46. Clear skies. And then Thursday, sunny and 74 degrees. Bridger Valley this evening. Overnight lows at down to about 50, 51. And Thursday in Bridger Valley, sunny and 77 degrees. Jackson Hole pulling the night shift. You're down to about 56 and cloudy skies Thursday, sunny and 71 degrees. That's the news, sports, and weather on the SBI Radio Network. Dan Dockstead reporting. It is a Newspaper Wednesday, a new edition of the Star Valley Independent out today. Good day.
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2: Hello, this is Pastor Richard Hartman of Grace Baptist Church in Cameron with a thought from the Word, looking at wisdom in Scripture. And in 1 Kings chapter 3, the Lord comes to Solomon in a dream and asks him what he would like. And Solomon wisely asks for wisdom from God. And God tells him in verse 12, "Behold, I give you a wise and discerning mind, so that none like you has been before you, and none like you shall arise after you." We see in his life up till near the later years when he ends up marrying a lot of foreign women, he is a very wise man. And he passes off wisdom through the book of Proverbs to his son. But unfortunately, as we see in his life, having wisdom right now doesn't guarantee you will act wisely going forward. Wisdom is something that has to be practiced continually, and that is dependence on God. As the Proverbs tells us, the fear of the Lord is the beginning of wisdom. Being rightly related to God and responding to him accordingly is where wisdom is. And Solomon shows us that till his later years.
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6: After a hard-fought victory 3,000 miles away in Alaska, Star Valley football returns to the continental U.S., but with an international opponent. 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
2: 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He's at the 45 midfield. He is gone. That's going to be a touchdown, Cowboys.
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1: 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Let's go to news now with Michael Kastner.
2: NBC News Radio, I'm Michael Kastner. Treasury Secretary Scott Bessent thinks the oil industry will have little use of the Strait of Hormuz in 2 years. He said on Fox Business, with the backdrop of the G20 Finance Minister's Summit in North Carolina, that the key waterway is not a choke point for the U.S. Tropical Storm Edward has been downgraded to a tropical depression. Edward is expected to bring more rain than wind to southeast Texas through today after making landfall on Tuesday in Cameron Parish, Louisiana. Forecasters say the storm should weaken as it moves inland, tracking away from the Houston area. And singer Lionel Richie is expected to be released from a St. Louis hospital today. This according to TMZ. The 77-year-old was admitted to the ICU on Saturday after he appeared to be struggling near the end of a performance at the Muni in Forest Park. Michael Kastner, NBC News Radio.
1: 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Let's go to Justin Laycock, Grays River District Ranger, for an update on the Willow Creek fire 1 year later. How does everything look up on the south end, Justin?
3: No, as far as the fire and the forest is concerned, lots of good things going on there and vegetation coming back, lots of aspen stems and aspen coming back after fire like we see. So as far as forest health goes, things are looking really good out there. You know, that fire intensity when it burned through that area was lower to moderate in most areas, which is great for forest health. Obviously, it gave us some scares, you know, there last year around home. Homes and private property and different things, and we're glad we were able to stop that without progression towards the private property. And so great road improvement that was done up in there on the Fish Creek Road. So if you haven't been on that yet, that road has been improved, and right now it's smooth. And that's a good thing, and access up into there is something that we really focused on. And then as far as cleaning up some of those routes that the firefighters used during fire suppression efforts, you know, we started to break some of those down and try to return them to natural state last year, and recognized that we were probably taking a little too much there and backed off from some of that and got those opened back up to those folks that use those. And that was a good thing. And I think folks are satisfied where things landed there.
1: Justin Laycock, District Ranger for Grays River. Let's continue with news in just a moment. News, sports, and weather on the SVI Radio Network. 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
6: The NFL opens 1 week from tonight when the Seahawks host the Patriots. The Steelers begin a week from Sunday against Atlanta, and DB Joey Porter Jr. is non-committal about playing. Porter's in a contract dispute and is looking for an extension. Injury news, the Lions won't have running back Isaiah Pacheco for the first 4 weeks. He was placed on IR with a knee injury, and the Raiders are hopeful running back Ashton Jeanty will be ready week one. Jeanty recovering from an ankle sprain. Baseball last night included the Yankees' 7-3 win over the Angels. Yanks took control early with three in the first, more than enough for starter Garrett Cole, says manager Aaron Boone.
7: You know, you got Garrett on the mound, and to throw a three spot up there right away was really good. So it was nice to see us, you know, cash in.
6: Meanwhile, the Angels in the news off the field. Rams owner Stan Kroenke announcing he's reached a deal to buy the Angels. The sale price has not been disclosed. The Angels are tied with the Rockies and A's for the worst record in baseball. I'm Matt McCoy.
1: Dr. David Gonzalez, cardiologist at Starbelly Health, joined the SBI Weekday Wake Up program to explain the procedure called Simplicity Blood Pressure. Simplicity Blood Pressure Procedure. Procedure that helps you improve blood pressure problems. Let's go now to that conversation with Dr. Gonzalez on SBI.
8: Well, as most may or may not know, high blood pressure or hypertension is ubiquitous in this country amongst the adult population. Up to 40 to 50% of all adults have high blood pressure. Significant percentage of them, up to 75%, undertreated. The American Heart Association guidelines have recently changed as to what is considered to be a normal blood pressure. Now 120 over 80 is considered to be a normal blood pressure, with the blood pressure stages of hypertension increasing by 10 millimeters mercury on either side, up from there up to what is considered to be crisis of blood pressure at 180 over 120. That being said, most people are, at least when high blood pressure is first diagnosed and presented, and patients present to their primary care provider ordinarily, they are generally started on lifestyle changes, which can affect your blood pressure and help lower your blood pressure, such as weight loss, stopping smoking, exercising, eating less salt, things like that, which can positively affect your blood pressure. Avoiding stimulants like nicotine is also very important. And with those things generally helping, they frequently don't work by themselves alone, and frequently medications are utilized. Medications can be pretty effective. A lot of the times medications are effective and people don't tolerate them. And then sometimes lots of medications are needed in order to control blood pressure. If those medications fail, or if patients are unable to tolerate a lot of these medications, we have a new procedure available that's called Simplicity, which is a minimally invasive procedure method by which blood pressure can be controlled by using a special catheter that helps obliterate the nerves in the kidneys, which help control blood pressure. And while that might sound possibly harmful, it really is not, as these nerves become over regulated and tend to work hard to constrict your blood vessels and worsen high blood pressure. So
1: 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You can hear the full interview at sbinews.com, but it is a procedure now being offered here locally by Dr. Gonzalez. He's a cardiologist at Star Valley Health. Improves blood pressure. It's called Simplicity Blood Pressure Procedure. Let's take a look at the weather forecast. For Star Valley, down to 46 tonight. Clear skies Thursday, sunny and 72 degrees. Kemmer-Diamondville this evening, temperatures will dip to about 46, clear skies. And then Thursday, sunny and 74 degrees. Bridger Valley this evening, overnight lows at down to about 50, 51. And Thursday in Bridger Valley, sunny and 77 degrees. Jackson Hole pulling the night shift. You're down to about 56 and cloudy skies Thursday, sunny and 71 degrees. That's the news, sports, and weather on the SBI Radio Network. Dan Dockstetter reporting. It is a Newspaper Wednesday, a new edition of the Star Valley Independent out today. 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

Miranda Lambert with that one, Tin Man. Rob Erickson, welcome to your 5 o'clock hour and our evening ride through Spur Country. Hopefully your workday is winding down and it's time to turn up those country favorites on your way out the door. We've got Wynonna Judd heading your way, Keith Urban, Morgan Wallen, and this one from Ryan Montgomery, Jack Honey. She's like

0: from Wynonna Judd. I saw the light.
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0: Thursday, September 3rd, it's the Rotary Club of Star Valley Fall Festival at the Barn at Star Valley Ranch RV Resort. 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

David James, If I Were You. Before that, Morgan Wallen, Don't We, and Joe Nichols, It Ain't No Crime. Graduating high school seniors in Colorado, New Mexico, Utah, and Wyoming are encouraged to apply for the Daniels Scholarship, which provides up to the full cost of attendance at colleges and universities across the country. Applications are open from September 1st through October 15th. The Daniels Scholarship Program provides the opportunity for motivated students to attend any accredited nonprofit college or university in the United States. If you and yours would like to find out more on that scholarship opportunity, sounds pretty intriguing, you need to head on over to svinews.com. 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

Koe Wetzel and Ella Langley, Jaded. Finishing off our hour here in Spur Country, it's Scotty McCreary, Dylan Scott, Blake Shelton, Luke Bryan, Nate Kenyon, and this one from Dustin Lynch, Where It's At.

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2: NBC News Radio, I'm Michael Kastner. Treasury Secretary Scott Bessent thinks the oil industry will have little use of the Strait of Hormuz in 2 years. He said on Fox Business, with the backdrop of the G20 Finance Minister's Summit in North Carolina, that the key waterway is not a choke point for the U.S. Tropical Storm Edward has been downgraded to a tropical depression. Edward is expected to bring more rain than wind to southeast Texas through today after making landfall on Tuesday in Cameron Parish, Louisiana. Forecasters say the storm should weaken as it moves inland, tracking away from the Houston area. And singer Lionel Richie is expected to be released from a St. Louis hospital today. This according to TMZ. The 77-year-old was admitted to the ICU on Saturday after he appeared to be struggling near the end of a performance at the Muni in Forest Park. Michael Kastner, NBC News Radio.
1: 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All in today's Star Valley Independent. Let's go to Justin Laycock, Grays River District Ranger, for an update on the Willow Creek fire 1 year later. How does everything look up on the south end, Justin?
3: No, as far as the fire and the forest is concerned, lots of good things going on there and vegetation coming back, lots of aspen stems and aspen coming back after fire like we see. So as far as forest health goes, things are looking really good out there. You know, that fire intensity when it burned through that area was lower to moderate in most areas, which is great for forest health. Obviously, it gave us some scares, you know, there last year around homes and private property and different things, and we're glad we were able to stop that without progression towards the private property. And so great road improvement that was done up in there on the Fish Creek Road. So if you haven't been on that yet, that road has been improved, and right now it's smooth. And that's a good thing, and access up into there is something that we really focused on. And then as far as cleaning up some of those routes that the firefighters used during fire suppression efforts, you know, we started to break some of those down and try to return them to natural state last year, and recognized that we were probably taking a little too much there and backed off from some of that and got those opened back up to those folks that use those. And that was a good thing. And I think folks are satisfied where things landed there.
1: Justin Laycock, District Ranger for Grays River. Let's continue with news in just a moment. 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